0: But around 18,000 people in those three regions, Aboriginal people, who are the ones that are at the highest risk. And there's a lot more other non-Aboriginal people, of course, in those regions.
1: Sydney's Vivid Festival got underway last night. Visitors to the city are being urged to use public transport due to road closures in the CBD. The nighttime festival runs for 3 weeks and attracts millions of people. Evening light rail services aren't running between Circular Quay and Town Hall for pedestrian safety, but check timetables for bus, train and ferry services. Australian writers are taking over a regional Victorian library today. Local Echuca readers and writers will be hearing from Stella Prize-listed authors Sophie Laguna and Deborah Denk. Stella Prize Education Officer Amy Green spoke to National Radio News about what attendees can expect.
2: They're going to talk a lot about the Stella effect and the effect of prizes and women's prizes on the literary landscape. They also talk a lot about their recent book.
1: This is one of a series of Stella Day Out literary events, which is taking some of the best female and non-binary writers to audiences in regional areas. Canada's Prime Minister says the oil-rich province of Alberta is central to the country's future. Mark Carney's comments come hours after Alberta's Premier announced a vote in October to decide whether to remain in Canada or start the legal process to secede. Separatists had tried to trigger a binding referendum to stay or leave by gathering signatures for a petition. An Alberta judge ruled consultation was required with First Nations groups whose rights might be threatened. Brazilian police have seized hundreds of thousands of counterfeit football stickers ahead of the Men's World Cup next month. The authorities say they found the fake merchandise on a bus on the outskirts of Rio de Janeiro. The BBC's Rory Gallimore reports.
3: A photo of the haul released by Brazilian police with stacks of stickers laid out on a table almost looks like a drugs bust. The contraband, officials say, will be destroyed. That's because these collectibles are big business. Dedicated fans, young and not so young, can spend hundreds of dollars on trying to fill an official album with portraits of each World Cup team's players. And this year, more countries are competing than ever before. The Italian firm Panini has made the stickers for every tournament since 1970, but those days are numbered. The company's partnership with football's governing body ends in 2030.
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7: And in Orange, there is plenty going on, as we're about to find out from the event organiser from Orange City Council, Ellie Barron. Ellie, how are you today?
8: Great, thank you. Thanks for having me.
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1: Hello, I'm David Cameron. Police say they were trying to speak to a man in Sydney's south shortly before he was killed in a triple fatal car crash. A 42-year-old man drove off in a white Audi after officers were called to a property in Gaimia Bay early this morning. At around 12:30, the Audi rolled over a concrete barrier onto a Toyota sedan at Sanssouci, killing the man and two people in the other vehicle. Acting Superintendent Graham Hibbs says a number of people witnessed the incident.
2: There were some 20 to 40 people, I've been told, who were present on the scene when police arrived, including a number of people who I'm told witnessed the incident. So we do have details of those persons and we are speaking with them at the moment.
1: The Foreign Minister of the Democratic Republic of Congo says the authorities are ramping up efforts to educate communities affected by the Ebola outbreak after angry relatives set fire to a hospital where a family member had died. Jean Kaseya is the Director General of Africa Centres for Disease Control and Prevention.
3: It's really unfortunate to have a young person who passed on due to this disease. We need to know and we need to make it clear to people that they cannot... When someone passed on, they cannot take the body and do what they were doing in the past. Now, we need to have the dignified funerals without touching the body.
1: AI, social cohesion and digital media are being explored today by the National Ethnic and Multicultural Broadcasters Council. The organisation is also recognising community broadcasters across the country and their role in delivering news and content to Australians in

0: 75 languages. Membership and Engagement Coordinator Chad Phillips says issues facing the industry will be examined at the Brisbane conference.
1: How social media is important, how social cohesion is important, how using other means of broadcasting, so not just traditional radio, but also other spaces of community television, even making use of digital spaces, is where we want broadcasters that have attended the conference to feel and learn from that space.
0: Tens of thousands of people in California have been ordered to leave their homes after a huge chemical tank began leaking. Authorities in Orange County, southeast of Los Angeles, say the tank contains over 25,000 litres of a volatile and flammable liquid. A valve on the tank has become inoperable, prompting the warning. A federal judge in the United States has thrown out a human smuggling prosecution brought by the Department of Justice against Kilmar Abrego Garcia, a Salvadoran migrant who challenged his deportation. The BBC's Joel Gunter reports from Washington.
2: In a highly critical verdict, a federal judge in Tennessee said that the Justice Department had abused its power by bringing this prosecution against Mr. Abrego Garcia and branded the case vindictive. The Salvadorian migrant, who entered the US illegally, was sent to a mega prison in El Salvador last year despite a court order barring his deportation because of a risk of persecution. After the US Supreme Court ordered that the Trump administration return Mr. Abrego Garcia to the US, the Department of Justice launched a human smuggling prosecution against him related to a 2022 Tennessee traffic stop.
0: Sport, and today's A-League Men's Soccer Grand Final will be the first played in New Zealand. Auckland FC hosts Sydney FC. The home side finished the season third on the table, beating Melbourne City and Adelaide on the road to today's title match.
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1: I like to move it, move it. I like to move it, move it. I like to move it, move it. You like to

0: National Radio News.
1: Hello, I'm David Cameron. The Energy Minister says Australia's fuel reserve is stable despite a slight drop in petrol. Chris Bowen says the 43 days of petrol in reserve is still more than when conflict began in the Middle East. He says diesel stockpiles have increased, announcing additional shipments are on their way to WA on top of those already heading for Australian ports.
2: 50 million litres of diesel that will be delivered to Kwinana as a buffer for Western Australia in coming weeks and months, and 50 million litres more of jet fuel.
1: Police are investigating a horror crash in Sydney's south overnight. Officers were conducting a welfare check at a Gymea Bay home when a 42-year-old man left in a white sedan. Acting Superintendent Graham Hibbs says minutes later the car rolled over a barrier at Sans Souci and struck another car. Both drivers and a passenger died at the scene.
3: We believe we're aware of the identity of the male person in the white Audi. A crime scene was established at the time and has since been processed by the Crash Investigation Unit, the Crime Scene Unit, Forensic Imaging, with the assistance of Police Rescue. We will be preparing a report for the coroner.
1: Authorities in the Democratic Republic of Congo say Ebola cases have now been reported across several conflict-hit eastern provinces. The World Health Organization has upgraded the risk assessment for the current outbreak to very high at the national level. From Kinshasa, here's the BBC's Emery Macamino.
4: The authorities say there are now outbreaks in eastern part of the country, including Ituri, North Kivu and South Kivu. No cases have formally been declared in the regional capital, Goma, although there has been one positive laboratory test. So far, more than 700 have been exposed to the virus, with over 170 suspected deaths recorded. The outbreak involves the Budibungio species of Ebola, and the World Health Organization has raised the national risk level to very high.
1: The WHO says the global Ebola risk level remains low. Multicultural and ethnic broadcasters from across the country are being celebrated for their role in media diversity.

0: diversity and storytelling. The National Ethnic and Multicultural Broadcasters Council conference is underway in Brisbane. The council's Chad Phillips says it's an opportunity to learn from each other.
1: This idea of networking, partnerships with other broadcasters talking about their other languages. So, for example, we have broadcasters that have languages in Hindi, in Filipino language, Mandarin. They're able to talk to one another. So from a broadcaster that's based out of Canberra to a broadcaster that's based out of Brisbane.
0: Canada's Prime Minister says the oil-rich province of Alberta is central to the country's future. Mark Carney's comments come after Alberta's Premier announced a vote in October on whether to remain in Canada or start the legal process for a binding referendum on separation. Danielle Smith says she supports a unified Canada, but also more autonomy for the provinces.
2: I am fiercely loyal to both Alberta and Canada. But I truly believe our country is so much stronger and more prosperous when we respect the rights of provinces and empower them to govern themselves with minimal federal interference. Albertans, not Ottawa. Quebecers, not Ottawa. And all the other provinces must each be empowered to control our own direction and destiny.
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And indeed, we will play on to the beat of the drum. Welcome to One of the Folk for this rather sunny Saturday in Bathurst. I'm Paul Kelly at the desk, and if you stay tuned for the next 2 hours, I'll be featuring in this program a varied selection of material, not too much traditional in this program. A lot of it are singer-songwriters or well-known folk performers writing and presenting their own material. We'll delve into a swag of Australian recordings where Australian musicians try to emulate American musicians playing Americana. Come more back to that later on in the program. And we'll have the usual sets of rather nice instrumentals, of which we will start the program off with a band that hails from Canada, and the band is called In Echo, and a couple of tunes that were written by the band, Washington Square Park and Lost in the Loop. Lost in the Loop was written by the American-Irish fiddle player Liz Carroll. Also have in the studio with me today Jim Alcorn, another presenter for One of the Folk, and we'll be talking later on during the program. But first of all, let's hear In Echo.

Well, there's a group that gets a fairly big sound for four of them, and there's an accordion player in the band, and also a cello player and fiddler. The group are In Echo, and the members are Gormlaith Maines, Jesse Pariard, you can see they come from Canada, Carson McEwen, and Tuli Porcher. And from their debut release album, that was a set of tunes that go under the title of Lost in Washington. Now for a British performer who's quite a prolific releaser of material. I'm talking about Seth Lakeman. And from an album that he brought out, I think it's one of his later ones. No, perhaps it's not. I think he's put out some more stuff, some recording since then. This is a 2018 recording, a song of his own called Educated Man, and featuring on this particular track are also his brother, I'll just try and find his name, Sam Lakeman, and Sam Lakeman's partner, Kathy Roberts. So, this is Educated Man. Thank you.

English songwriter and multi-instrumentalist, well known for his fiddle and tenor guitar playing, but he's also quite adept on viola and the banjo. I'm talking about Seth Lakeman, and from his album Well-Worn Path that came out in 2018, his song, a dedication to one of his past teachers, Educated Man. Now we head off to Scotland and hear a track that was written by Davy Robinson and performed by Siobhan Miller from her album Bloom. This is The Star of the Bar.

Thank you very much indeed, and we'll leave you with this song. This is a new song. It's going to be the title of our next record. It's called Roots. And there is a whole debate going on in England at the moment about English identity. You know, outside of the big cities, who are we? What are we for? And this is the same in music and in food and in literature and in all ways. And there was a discussion in the Houses of Parliament 3 years ago, and they were discussing a new law which will make it almost impossible for people to play music in their local pubs. The landlords and the license holders have to pay a lot of money, and the sort of places where we learn to play are going to be denied lots of musicians. And the minister responsible, who's from Wales, a Welshman, he said, "My idea of hell are three folk singers in a local pub." In other words, he said, "I don't care." And so this song is all about the need to connect with our stories and with our songs and with our history in a positive way, and to celebrate again. It's called Roots.

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1: Thank you very, very much. Thanks a lot.

And you are listening to One of the Folk, and the time has just gone 25 minutes to the hour of 1 o'clock, and your radio station is Community Station 2MCE, and you'll find 2MCE on your dial at 92.3 here in Bathurst and 94.7 in Orange. And you were just listening to two tracks from what are now a trio of Steve Knightley, Phil Beer and Miranda Sykes, and they go by the name of Show of Hands. It was a recording that was made in 2005, comes from an album, Show of Hands, High Germany, 900 Miles to Bremen. And the music is a Radio Bremen recording. The tracks that you heard were a wonderful blending of two songs, The Setting and Mary from Dunlow. Now, I'm pretty sure, well, on the record or the CD label, it's those two tracks are credited to the writing of Steve Knightley, but I'm pretty sure that The Setting was written by Ralph McTell. Could be corrected on that. And then we heard the very stirring song Roots, which is the title track of one of their later albums, but that was a really good live version, talking about the trials of countries trying to maintain their identity, particularly with music. From the same radio recordings, I'm talking about Bremen recordings, I've got a track from Planxty that goes way back, I think 2005, maybe earlier than that, and it's from Planxty, A Night in Bremen, and this is the wonderful Christy Moore singing Nancy Spain with the rest of the band playing some lovely instrumentals and background vocals. This is Planxty.

0: Thank you.
1: Thank you.
2: Yes, the band and some of the audience getting a bit rowdy there. That was Planksty from their album One Night in Bremen, a Bremen radio recording, and the song was Nancy Spain. Now, I've got in the audience, in the studio rather, Jim from one of the other presenters of One of the Folk, and I thought I'd get Jim to tell you a little bit about himself, because very soon, come July, One of the Folk will be a full every Saturday affair. So you'll be able to tune into One of the Folk from 2MCE every Saturday from the beginning of July. That's right. And one of the presenters will be Jim Alcorn. So welcome to the studio, Jim. I know you've been here before.
3: Thanks, Paul.
2: Can you tell us a little about yourself? What's your interest in music and what will you bring to One of the Folk?
3: Okay, well, growing up in the 1960s in Scotland, and I really fell in love completely with the Beatles, the Rolling Stones, the Searchers, that kind of Mersey and the Stones with the more kind of bluesy sound. But a child growing up in a very small island, not exposed to a great deal of music at the time, but I had my little transistor radio that I used to go under the covers with at night. I can remember being about 5 or 6 years old and listening to Radio Caroline and Radio Luxembourg, which were the two go-to stations in the 60s in the UK. And
2: they
3: so
2: were,
3: I had
2: they?
3: a lot of stuff through that. Yeah.
2: That would have been almost the birth of the British invasion.
3: Yes, indeed.
2: Yeah,
3: yeah.
2: All the musicians that were associated with that.
3: Yeah.
2: And coming to Australia, I understand also too that not only are you a budding radio presenter, but you're also a musician. What type of music do you like to play when you get your guitar out?
3: Well, I have a few different people that I jam with and do the occasional gigs with, and it tends to be kind of acoustic based, maybe. So Crowded House is always a favourite. I play a complete Beatles set, which we're going to do in August again this year. We did it last year, and so covering the entire span of Beatles stuff. So
2: my God, that's going to be a big concert.
3: Yeah.
2: And, any details? Any details about that?
3: Well, this year I think I'll need to confirm this, but I think we're going to be doing some early Beatles stuff on the first gig, and then later Beatles on the second gig.
2: Yeah.
3: But I do quite a lot of the vocals in the band. I play basically acoustic guitar.
2: Okay. Yeah. And what's the band called?
3: Well, it's called Musical Minds. That's the it's a U3A run thing, so
2: okay.
3: It's basically open to everybody. But
2: yep.
3: Also, I have played with done a Friday night concert, and we call ourselves In the Friday Nights.
2: Yep.
3: and I'm playing also with another couple of guys in July, playing at the Magellan Bowling Club.
2: Ah, right.
3: So we'll see how that goes. Bit of a tester.
2: And you've brought a couple of tracks that we can include in the program today.
3: Sure.
2: You've got you selected a track from The Birds, the band rather. Yes. Tell us a little bit about that.
3: Okay, well, I saw the band for the very first time on the Martin Scorsese film.
2: Yeah.
3: The Last Waltz. So coming in right at the end of their career. I thought I'd missed them, possibly.
2: Yeah.
3: But anyway, I delved back into some of the songs that were on that movie, and really got into the music. A very unique sound. I've found it hard to describe. Not quite Americana. Not quite.
2: No, it was quite distinctive, wasn't it?
3: Distinctive. Yeah. I don't know another band like them, to be honest.
2: And they became quite influential. Their Big Pink album sort of crossed the Atlantic and started influencing some of the early albums of bands like Fairport Convention.
3: Absolutely, yeah.
2: When the British were looking to America for inspiration, and then they certainly, Fairport and other people too tried to sort of replicate that really distinct sound that the band had.
3: I find it very hard to categorise them, and that's probably one of the beauties of the music, is that they are hard to pin down or put in any particular category. Also, unusually, that there's four Canadians in a band that can actually... they're actually really good. Lee Van Helm, who was the drummer, was the only one not from... He was from the southern US, and you could always hear that kind of drawl when he was doing lead vocals. All the other members of the band, apart from the keyboard player, Garth Hudson, who was manically playing behind his organ, his keyboards, never sang on anything, but he was the kind of backbone to a lot of the music. As far as the rest of them are concerned, they all shared vocals, and they all got different ways of singing, and they just made the vocals fit the song.
2: I think they've all left us now, haven't they? I think Levon was the last one to survive the band.
3: The last one was Garth Hudson.
2: Was it? Okay.
3: Yeah. So Levon Helm was probably about maybe 5-6 years ago. Mm-hmm. Robbie Robertson was probably 3 years ago now, maybe 4. Mm-hmm. And then finally Garth Hudson was quite recently, in the last couple of years, I don't know.
2: Great band. Mm. They certainly did have a distinctive sound. So we're going to hear Stage Fright.
3: Yes.
2: Is that right?
3: Okay. The vocal on this is done by Rick Danko.
2: Okay. So this is the band and Stage Fright.

0: And that was the band. And from the title track of their album, Stage Fright. And I'm here talking with Jim Allgorn about some of his likes in music that he'll be bringing to you in future times this year as a presenter at One of the Folk. And Jim was mentioning earlier that there were quite a number of Canadians in the band, and he's now chosen a track from another well-known Canadian. Can you want to talk about Neil Young?
1: Well, I started learning to play the guitar when I was around about 13, I suppose. And once I'd learned the first three basic chords to make a tune, I heard Harvest. And this particular song that we're going to play, which one are we playing?
0: I think you've chosen Out on the Weekend, which is a very appropriate song for today, isn't it?
1: I remember I used to sit outside and play and sing Heart of Gold. And I remember my sister always reminds me that she used to listen out her bedroom window and she thought, that's Neil Young. So I've kind of been joined with Neil Young, I think, at the hip for a long, long time, and he's a great singer. I've got a fairly high voice as well, and so I tried to sort of imitate the Neil Young voice. I've always enjoyed his music. Yeah, brilliant.
0: He's certainly prolific. If you go into his, he's released all his back catalogue and every live recording he's ever done. You can spend a fortune if you want to be a collectivist of Neil Young.
1: Absolutely, very prolific. Yeah.
0: He's gone down some very interesting paths too. He's sort of, I remember, I heard an album of his that he did with Pearl Jam. Did you ever hear that one?
1: I've heard some of it. I think he seemed to be able to cross over to whatever kind of music he felt like doing.
0: Just
1: a natural at anything and everything that he's done in his career. And again, there's a kind of unique quality to him because he's been able to do that.
0: He's great to see live too. Have you ever seen him live?
1: No, never seen him live. Just watched him on YouTube.
0: Well, there's a lot of his material out there on YouTube. But no, in concert, I think I saw him do some of the work he did with Crazy Horse. But another one was a very interesting concert where he was performing a play with some of the members of Crazy Horse there. I can't remember the name of it now. But fascinating man. Mm. He's sort of still out there performing.
1: Yeah.
0: Occasionally, a lot less, I think, these days, because his health hasn't always been that good over the years.
1: Mm-hmm. No, they called him Shaky. That was his nickname.
0: That's right, so a lot of his video and audio product goes under that name, Shaky Productions. Anyhow, let's listen to Out on the Weekend. Oh, that's not it.

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I like those songs that have got a really snappy ending, you know. When you're listening to One of the Folk, Paul Kelly here at the desk with you, and also joined by Jim Alcorn. And you were just listening to a track from an album, Songs from the Shows, by the Albion Band, which is basically a compilation of their many, many performances live, doing their various mama plays, things like the Albion Christmas Show, the Easter Garland, Here We Come Wassailing, Lark Rise to Candleford. Yeah, some great stuff on that. And that particular track demonstrated the very distinct voice of Cathy LaSurf, and also featured the mandolin playing of Phil Beer, who we heard earlier in the program. Time is almost, nine, 10 minutes past the hour of 1 o'clock. Don't forget, at 2 o'clock, Rick Nash will be in here bringing to you for 3 hours some of the best country and western music on community radio station 2MCE, 92.3 in Bathurst and 94.7 in Orange. Going to hear an instrumental now from an American banjo player, Alison Brown. This is Choro Nuff. I'll explain a little bit more about that afterwards. So, Alison Brown.

And that was Alison Brown, a very, very good banjo player from the US, and even has a part, a hand in a music recording company called Compass Records. And she was playing there a tune, Choro Nuff, which is basically, apparently, there's a style of Brazilian music called Choro music. And that particular track featured, as well as Alison on banjo, Annette Cohen on the clarinet, which was also very prominent in there. Douglas Laura was playing guitar, Chris Walters on piano, and percussion was Andre Lura. So the album is On Banjo, Alison Brown, and it came out in 2023. Now for another Brown, also from America, and this is Greg Brown, and a track from a live recording he did called One Night, and the song I've chosen is Waiting, a song that was written by Greg Brown. And just a warning, there's a bit of adult content in this one. So, Greg Brown, One Night, from an album he released on Red House Records in 1999.

Everybody just waiting and waiting. Everybody just waiting and waiting. Everybody just waiting and waiting and waiting. Everybody just waiting their time away. Some are waiting for the county fair. Some are waiting for a guy named Joe coming in. Joe's coming in from the coast, you know, haven't seen old Joe for a real long time. I hope that Joe's got news that things been going a little better out there than they have been around here. Everything has been just a little bit slow in the middle. Everybody, I mean everybody, I mean everybody, I mean everybody been waiting and waiting, everybody been waiting and waiting, everybody been waiting and waiting and waiting and waiting.

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Everybody, everybody, everybody, everybody. I mean, everybody just waiting and waiting. 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

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Gonna tell you what it's all about. Maybe some of you read about it in a magazine. Maybe some of you were there making the scene. We didn't know. We didn't know, I swear. We didn't know that we was just waiting for now. Yeah, but everybody been waiting. Everybody been waiting and waiting and waiting and waiting and waiting. Heavy waiting. Waiting in the water just like John. Everybody.

Oasis, you know. You know, even though, even old Tom Waits has been, he's been waiting down by the docks in a little diner. He got a copy of the poems of Jacques Prevert in his back pocket. He's waiting down there. He's waiting for a blonde to come in with big tits and bad teeth. He's waiting around as well. He's waiting for his voice to clear up so he can say good morning to some real original authentic wino type of guy. You know, a lot of people might look like a wino these days, but you gotta check him out. They got a wino card. You say good morning to him, and then that wino guy, he looks at Tom and he says, I ain't gonna say what he says, but

for the new Galileo. Some are waiting for the new Picasso. Some are waiting for the new Mr. Freud. He was supposed to be here about an hour ago. I was hoping he could clear up for us. This is just what's so funny about this garbage disposal we got here. We know it means more than just a garbage disposal. It's a symbol. It could be a metaphor. It might be a simile. We gotta wait till Sigmund gets here to his finals. Everybody been waiting and everybody just waiting their time away. Some are waiting for the green, some are waiting for the blue. Some are waiting for the green, some are waiting for the blue. You've been waiting for me, I've been waiting for you, but then now you know everybody just waiting and waiting. We're all just waiting our time away. Everybody just waiting their time away. Everybody just waiting their time away. Everybody just waiting their time, waiting their time, waiting their time. Wait a minute, wait a minute, wait a minute, wait a minute, waiting their time, wait a minute, hold on, wait a minute.

And that was the distinctive voice of Iris Dement and her song Let Me Be Your Jesus from her 2023 album Working on a World. And I wonder what that song was about. Before that, we heard Alison's husband. I should also mention, too, that Alison's husband, Greg, co-wrote the song Let Me Be Your Jesus. And then we heard, prior to that, we heard Greg Brown, who was recorded live in 1999, and his song Waiting from his album One Night. Canadian singer-songwriter Bruce Cockburn has been very prolific over the years and put out many, many great albums. And in 2023, he released O Sun, O Moon. And from that album, I've chosen a song, a tribute to a musician or a late musician, the song being Colin Went Down to the Water.

An album or a song from some veterans of the folk movement in America. I'm talking about Tom Paxton, Kathy Fink and Marcy Maxa. And from an album they brought out 2022, during COVID, really. This album was sort of devised. It's a double album and it's called All New, and all the tracks on it were written by Tom Paxton, Kathy Fink and Marcy Maxa. And the particular track I played for you was The Pearl of Arizona. And I was trying to work out what that bass sound was. And it's not sort of, there's nobody attributed on the album to playing bass except a bass harmonica, but not on that track. So it sounded to me like a bass banjo, but is that the case? Give us a call if you recognise it. You're listening to 2MCE. Time is 33 minutes past the hour of 1 o'clock, and you can catch this program on 92.3 in Bathurst and 94.7. And the program I'm talking about is One of the Folk. Let's hear a little nice instrumental, this time played not only on a mandolin but also on a bouzouki. It's called Billy in the Lowground, and it's a very well-known traditional American tune.

some very good Australian musicians there that go by the stage name of Charlie and Jensen and the traditional tune Billy in the Lowground. Now, here's another Australian group looking for inspiration from American style music, probably bluegrass and old timey music. This is Shelley's Murder Boys and a song that they actually wrote themselves, but it's in the style of old timey music, and it's called You Are the Mountain.

And you're listening to One of the Folk, and that rather cacophonous piece of music there was from a group well known in Canada, but also quite well known in Australia. They've toured a few times, the band being, or the musicians, led by a wonderful fiddle player and a very inventive fiddle player by the name of Jared Freeman Fox. And the particular track I played from his album The Opposite of Everything was The Rabid Rabbi. And before that, we were listening to a track from an Australian singer-songwriter, but also doing a nice version of Bill Staines' song, The Roseville Fair. I'm talking about Jim McQuarrie, and it comes from his album Time Can't Ease. Staying with really good singer-songwriters, I'm going to play a track from Enda Kenny from his album Perla, and this is probably should go down in that group of songs that are played around Anzac Day, because it's about going off to war.

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Its time was overdue. At a time of war and doubt and fear, you need a better plan. And out of Cabramatta came a giant.

grains of red dirt soil into Ling Yari's hands to show that rights had been restored to the guardians of the land. There's no hope of change at all until you take a stand. But he changed our history that day. That

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1: Well, you know, you've made it in Australian culture when somebody like the Bushwhackers writes a song about you. It was called A Giant of a Man from the Bushwhackers and written by Roger Corbett, bass player from the Bushwhackers, and comes from a recording from

album, or the group Buttons and Bows, and this is Fort Dunree. 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
3: 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It is therefore with a great deal of pleasure that I declare open officially the 2MCE Orange Translator.
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And good afternoon and welcome to Rick's Country Mix for the next 3 hours. And thank you to Paul and Jim for another fantastic One of the Folk show. And coming up on the show today, I'll be chatting with Cassie from Darlinghurst, Max Jackson.

Courtney has popped in for a chat and tell us about her latest single. Michael Meeking is releasing. He's released his album yesterday, but he's coming on to have a chat. Sandy Louise and Will Theory from USA is coming on to tell us about his music. Stick around for those. And also, the Denny Ute Muster chat for this week features Taylor Moss. So I'll be chatting with Taylor Moss, all things music and all about what you can expect at the Denny Ute Muster on the 2nd and 3rd of October. But we're going to kick the show off today with a new one from James Blundell. And this one's is called Your Own Sweet Time. And this is going a dedication to his brother, which he lost a few years ago. And also we'll have a new one from Dean Perrott, Phantoms of the Snowy. But whatever you're doing, grab yourself a drink, top your drink up, crank your volume up nice and loud so your neighbours can enjoy this great country music we're about to play here on Rick's Country Mix on 92.3 here in Bathurst, 94.7 in Orange, or online, 2mce.org, or you will find us on the Community Radio Plus app. But as we do each week, we'll hear the rest of Michelle Walker's title song, Backbone, and then we'll be back with James Blundell, Your Own Sweet Time, here on Rick's Country Mix on

the snowy, their spirits roam those hills, where ghostly mountain horsemen muster cattle still. Away up on the high plains, as they've always done, hear the snowies thunder when they let the horses run. See the horses gallop from the depth of mountain blue. The mighty mountains tremble to the thunder of their hooves. The mountain silhouettes against the moon so bright. Shadows are the horsemen, phantoms of the night. And the horsemen will be flying like clouds across the moon, racing against the weather

of the hoofbeat, the sound of whip and dog. The mountains hear the stockmen push the rolling mob. Moving from the highlands to the valleys far below. All these legends of the snowy, it's the only life they know. They run the horses overnight into another dawn. Across the rugged hillside before the light of morn. The phantoms of the snowy will fade into the dew. Before another sunrise paints the world anew. And the horsemen will be flying like clouds across the moon. Racing against the weather

their kingdom is those hills. Rule and regulation now claim their mountain home. Such controversy in yesterday was never heard or known. So they're still grazing cattle as they did long ago. They summer on the high plains and leave

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And you are tuned in to Rick's Country Mix, and I hope you enjoyed that. Those four songs to kick us off, and that was Matt Scullion with his new single, Built to Break. And before that, we heard from Jen Myers and the Rough and Tumble, Greater Good. And I hope you enjoyed those new songs. And coming up for you now, we've got a new one from Melanie Dyer, Mama Knows Best. And we'll follow that with one from Wade Forster, a new one, Anytime, Anywhere, Antoinette. Here on Rick's Country Mix on 2MCE on this Saturday afternoon.

0: If you're aged between 45 and 49, this news could save your life. 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

0: And you are tuned into Rick's Country Mix, and that was Darlinghurst with their previous single, Trouble in a Small Town. And I have Cassie from Darlinghurst on the line. Hello, Cassie, and welcome back to Rick's Country Mix.
1: Hello. Hi, Rick. How are you going?
0: I'm going really well. And how have you been since Tamworth?
1: Oh, really good, thanks. The weather's getting a little bit cooler now for me. But other than that, it's onwards and upwards. Just keep moving forward.
0: Yeah, keep moving forward and bringing them singles out and keeping us busy.
1: That's it.
0: A good thing, eh?
1: Yes, absolutely.
0: Yeah, and Trouble in a Small Town, you'd have to be pretty happy with that release of that one.
1: Absolutely. It did really well, so I'm very happy with that. And you know, you almost don't get time to enjoy the releases sometimes. The turnaround is fairly quick to stay relevant. So I think it's like 3 months, or every 3 to 4 months, they sort of say that you should be releasing another. So, you know, you just sort of settle into the song and you're on to the next one.
0: Yeah, that's it. No, it's busy, but that's good when they're received really good and get good airplay.
1: So, absolutely.
0: And you've been doing plenty of shows since Tamworth, or you've been...
1: Just been in the studio. I just got back from Gympie actually last Sunday.
0: Yes.
1: So I was up there doing the Gympie show and doing some like little shows and stuff around there. And there's some other things coming up, but they haven't been officially released yet, so I'm not allowed to say.
0: Right.
1: But other than that, just in the studio, keep getting those singles ready to go and to get out ready for the album.
0: Yeah, fantastic. I look forward to it. And you'd be working on Tamworth too, wouldn't you? Getting ready for next year?
1: Oh, yeah, Tamworth's just a given. Like, I've already booked the accommodation, so
0: yes.
1: I basically did that straight away. We'll work towards that. Maybe only do the back end this time. I was there for almost pretty much the entire time, which is fine. It's just that I go back to work literally always the next day, so I just feel like I might actually maybe do the back end into the Golden Guitars and, like I didn't get to go this year because my dad got rushed to hospital and ended up not well. So I ended up having to get out of that and quickly get home and be there for the fam. But that's the most important place to be in those situations.
0: Exactly. Yeah, exactly right. But, it was a good Tamworth last year. Hopefully it's the same next year. I'll just remember to take my jacket next year again.
1: It was a great Tamworth. I mean, it always is good, but I think each year something different sort of occurs there's always a different feel, but there's certainly some incredible young and up and coming artists that I hadn't seen. I mean, I'd heard about, but it was great to catch some of them playing at Toyota Park. So, it's exciting just to see the industry and the genre country just doing as well as it is.
0: Yeah, hear. No, I think when you see the buskers and all that up there, the young talent, country music's in good hands.
1: Aren't they? And they're getting younger, or I'm getting older, one or two.
0: We're not getting older.
1: No, that's right. We're frozen in time. It's just they're young.
0: Yeah, that's it. I'll go with that. it is good to see the country music's well looked after.
1: Yeah, it is. It's really good.
0: Yeah, that's it. And Pour Me Another, could you tell us about that one? And as I was saying off air, it's a fantastic song, thank you.
1: Thank you very much. It's a cool song. It certainly changed from its first delivery, which was, you know, would have been probably written 2020, around that sort of mark. It's a bit of a play on words. I think, that whole when it rains, it pours scenario, which is why my single cover is me with an umbrella.
0: Yes.
1: It's about basically, I guess, having a reset before you come or go back into work, you know, instead of feeling like really scared or anxious or worried because you've had a big day, that you're going to bring all of that, you know, sort of energy into a house or into your family. So it's about, you know, just maybe going to the pub and having a drink. Pour me another one. Your pour me another one might be a Diet Coke. Doesn't really matter, but just that reset. Of just going somewhere where you're not going to be asked a million questions, or you're not going to come in bringing bad energy or bad juju into your house. And that's what it pretty much is all about. And not partying. Like, everyone has to have a drinking song, but we've had those. Like, I shouldn't be drinking and got to go rodeo and all of those. We've definitely had those real party songs. This is more about, you know, what you need to do to reset before you step into the house, when you've got a see family or you've got kids and you've got a husband or you've got partners that, you know, don't deserve to cop the the attitude <That's> and how you dissolve that before stepping in the door.
0: Yeah, no, well, I think you nailed it, mate, and, you know, I think it's about, you only do it once maybe if you bring work back into the house because you soon get put in your place, I think, especially in my house.
1: Well, you do, and it's unfair, isn't it, you know, and you don't realise, especially that we're such creatures of habit, you know, mm-hmm. so like cleaning our teeth, we do that, you know, automatically, well, most of us, we'd hope most of us do,
0: yes.
1: we do that automatically and, you know, you don't realise sometimes that you get yourself in a pattern that you're just doing the same thing.
0: Yep.
1: Instead of maybe resetting and thinking, well, I could come in and actually just say, hey, how are you going and, you know, how was your day rather than just like, oh, this and that. And
0: yeah.
1: you know.
0: Yeah. No,
1: it's easy to do with our loved ones, you know. We tend to take a lot of our stuff out on the people that we love the most and it's so bizarre because they're the ones that are, you know, going to be sticking around. Yeah, exactly.
0: Yeah, that's right. It's no, totally agree with you, mate. It's so good on you. And
1: I've kind of gone on a bit of a tangent there, sorry, but the song's great. And
0: yes.
1: if it's for me another one and enjoy having another one and another one and another one, then you know, who's to judge? I'm not. So
0: no. that's it. no, no. Hopefully, it does really well or keeps doing exactly what it's doing for you, Cassie.
1: Yeah, I hope so. And I think I said this to you before, the last time we chatted too, you know, it's all about the journey for me now, just enjoying the process and, you know, being proud of what I'm releasing and, you know, just knowing that it's good for me, you know.
0: Yep. No, well, you keep doing it, mate, because we're enjoying it here at Rick's Country Mix. So you keep them coming.
1: Thank you very much. And I always appreciate your support. You've always been great to us. So I do appreciate it and look forward to the next chat, obviously.
0: Yes. that's it, 3 months' time.
1: that's it. Well, that's what we're banking on. Don't hold me to it.
0: Yeah, no.
1: It might slow down. It does get expensive.
0: Oh, it does that, eh? But that's the bad side to it.
1: yeah, well, it is. It's because you've got to stay relevant, but it does cost, you know. And generally it's from the artist. I'm lucky I've got World Country Recordings that are my, like, the guys that support me and my manager, Jules, and, you know, they help with all of the recordings and things, which is a real big bonus. I mean, if I had to do that as well as everything else, it would be pretty difficult. And I have a full-time job because I wouldn't be able to do it if I, you know, if I was just relying on the money that I've got coming in with the band at the moment.
0: Yeah. Yep. No, that's it. No, well, it's a hard slog out there, but we're enjoying it, so you keep them coming.
1: Well, I love it, and that's why I can't not do it. So it's just it's a passion, and it isn't a hobby for me. It certainly is a career.
0: Yes.
1: And my success is based on just being happy, enjoying the process, and that's what it's about now, not getting number ones and things, which sounds really ridiculous because, of course, getting number ones and all that is brilliant and it's fabulous.
0: Yep.
1: However, you do have to love it because it does come with some knocks and some ups and downs. So you would want to love what you're doing in this field or industry because the tough times can be really tough. So,
0: that's it.
1: You know.
0: Yeah, that's it. Take the good and the bad with it and enjoy the ride.
1: that's exactly right. Yep. That's exactly right. And learn from it too, you know. There's lots to learn.
0: yeah, that's it. No, we're all, the day we stop learning is the day we stop breathing, I keep saying.
1: Yeah, that's exactly right. And for me too, the day I, you know, and it was easy for the political stuff to get in the way and you think, oh, I don't, why am I doing this? But, you know, I've had enough time to reset or pour me another one or pour me a few to realise that life's too short and, you know, the bad's not that bad. It moves forward and you do move forward and you get through it and, you know, just support yourself and I guess have the right people around you and just go from there.
0: That's it. That's all we can do. No, we'll keep doing that, mate, but we better give our listeners a listen to your latest single, I guess.
1: Yeah, that would be amazing.
0: and they can find you if they haven't done so already. Just type in Darlinghurst into their search engine and you're everywhere.
1: Yeah, just make sure you put band in or otherwise you'll end up with Darlinghurst Pizza or Automotive or whatever because Darlinghurst is a suburb in Sydney, which gets confusing for people. So Darlinghurst Band will help you get to me.
0: Yep, no worries. Well, hopefully they will because we'll certainly have you back when you release again.
1: Amazing. Thank you so much, Rick.
0: No, you're very welcome. Would you like to intro as we go out? Thank you very much, Cassie from Darlinghurst.
1: This is Cassie from Darlinghurst and you're listening to my latest single, Pour Me Another One.

And you are tuned into Rick's Country Mix, and that was Darlinghurst with their song Pour Me Another One. And I hope you enjoyed that chat with Cassie, all about her music and what she's been up to, and I look forward to more new music from Darlinghurst later in the year. But as I say, jump over on the Darlinghurst Facebook and Instagram page, hit that like button and stay up to date when Darlinghurst is releasing, and also, most importantly, when they get doing a show in your town where you can get along and support these guys so they can keep doing exactly what they're doing, creating some great country music. But we're going to have a song now from Chris Ledoux, A Cowboy's Got to Ride, and this one's, I'm going to play this one for Will Theory over there in America. So hope you enjoy this one, Will. And also we'll follow that with one from Clancy Pye with her latest single, My Hometown, here on Rick's Country Mix on this Saturday afternoon.

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G'day, this is Brad from Copperline, and this is our brand new single, Lonesome Barstool Lady. It's a song all about sitting alone in a dark bar, wondering if that person on the other side of the bar needs someone to talk to and share.

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Deeply funky. 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Henfich Wech.

0: And you are tuned in to Rick's Country Mix, and that was Will Theory with his song Borrowed Time. And I have Will Theory on the line. Hello, Will, and welcome to Rick's Country Mix all the way from Nashville.
1: How you doing, buddy? It's good to hear. I mean, I appreciate you, Rick, and doing all this and getting indie artists out there and our music.
0: You're very welcome.
1: Especially over there and overseas. I love it. So.
0: Yeah, oh, awesome. Borrowed Time, what a great song. Could you tell us about that one?
1: Yeah, Borrowed Time. See, my mom passed away in December, December 20th, and I sat in her room watching her not get any better. And so I pulled out my pad of paper like I usually do when I'm feeling some type of way, and I started writing Borrowed Time. It was born in that kind of that quiet place between grief and gratitude. It's, I guess, the kind of place where silence has a heartbeat in a sense. And I wrote it with the weight of knowing that life doesn't hand out warning signals before it takes back what it lent you. Mm-hmm. And, you know, the song is not about death. It's more about living left behind, trying to learn what to do with the minutes that still tick and what we still have. And a lot of people don't realize that the time that we have is borrowed. Mm. And, it just wasn't for my mom, but it's for everyone who stood in the doorway after a funeral or has watched a parent, a friend, a loved one, and how to take the next step after they pass. For everyone who's wished that they said, I love you one more time, or stayed for maybe five more minutes before walking away, that they would have a change of heart before that door slammed shut.
0: Yep. Well, fantastic meaning, fantastic song, so... could we have a bit of background on your music and how long ago did you start playing music, and a little bit about Will Theory, if you wouldn't mind. Thanks, mate.
1: Yeah, well, so I'm a United States Marine, and I didn't pick up the guitar until I went into the Corps, and it wasn't really something. I mean, I've been writing since I've been 7 years old. Mm-hmm. I wrote poems and things from, you know, I had a rough childhood growing up, but, you know, we all have family dynamics. But the thing was, is that I was writing for a long time, and then I picked up the guitar and started singing when we were overseas. I was in the Gulf War, and my guys were like, oh, you're terrible, man. Oh, God, don't do that, please, you know, and just give me all kinds of crap, right?
0: Yeah, yeah.
1: And just like our dudes do.
0: Yep.
1: And at the end of the day, they really started liking it, and I started getting better at playing the guitar, and that's how that all started. And then after getting out of the Marine Corps and I was injured and had to combat PTSD and putting myself into a mental health facility to get my head and my butt wired back together, I started really putting it to poetry. And the songs came with poetry. Sometimes you can write a song from a poem and poem with song, but not always. The structures are different, things like that. So long story short was that I had a lot of grief from a lot of loss, and it didn't have a way to, it was becoming a problem where I was internalizing everything, and I was staying in the house. I wasn't going anywhere, and I didn't want to go hang out with people. And so the mental health started getting real bad. Yep. So what Will does, I prayed and I asked God to just help me with this. And that's why I always say that God's in my hands prior to me writing a song, singing the song, producing the song, because I pray throughout. And it's, a lot of this is built on faith. And if we don't have faith and hope, then we really don't have anything. So, but yeah, it started with all that and became, somebody told me, hey, you know what, I'm going to put that poem in because that poem is awesome. Well, that started it all back, about a year ago now. It's I'm Living Proof Day is May 13th, and my first song that I cut was on May 13th, and it now it's over 500 million, and it's been played at least one time. Rick, this is the crazy thing. Mm. At least one time in every country in the world.
0: Wow.
1: At least one time.
0: Mm.
1: Yeah.
0: That's fantastic.
1: And it's helping people. So, and that's what I want my music to do is, whether we're black, white, purple, orange, whether we're from Australia, United States, yep, Zimbabwe, Africa, wherever, it doesn't matter. We're all people. We're all human. And we all have things that change life right in front of us. And the thing is music to me is a way for me to outlet and to help other people. And no better way I can see to help other people than to have lived it and be able to put things that people can't say on the paper and put it into a song.
0: Yep. Well said, Mike. Well said. I think we should all, we're all one. So good on you. You keep doing it.
1: I appreciate it.
0: Yeah. No, and you got big plans for more music for the rest of the year, have you?
1: Yeah, we do. And I'm working on my PTSD and with a therapist and things to be able to get up there on stage. I got to play with Toby Keith out at a place, it's called Country Concert in Fort Laramie, Ohio.
0: Okay.
1: Where I grew up, and I got to stand up there with Toby Keith and I froze in front of 50,000-60,000 people, and
0: yeah.
1: And it was all part of the PTSD. So that's the problem with my post-traumatic stress disorder and being in front of a bunch of people. It just locks me up and the anxiety kicks in. And he said, don't worry about it. And I met Toby Keith 6 times. I know you know who Toby Keith is.
0: And, oh, yeah, 100%.
1: That was my music idol. I don't idolize anybody, but as in music, I looked up to him and Chris LeDoux, the different guys like Vince Gill and John Michael Montgomery and even the old guys, Cash, and Merle Haggard. And the thing is that, I'm going to have I'm going to start touring and things like that. And we're going to do it for veterans. We're going to do it for just the common man and help other people heal and hopefully empower people through music. And I've got another lineup. What we got, probably 12 more songs coming out this year. I said we were going to go nuke level, but I didn't think it was going to be this nuke level and scorched earth. But that's what we're doing. So we're going to go big or stay home.
0: Yep, awesome. I will look forward to it. If these things are anything to go by, and we certainly will get you back on the show, mate.
1: I really appreciate it, brother. And I'll definitely get you some songs that you can debut that nobody else has.
0: Awesome.
1: And if you want to do that, we can talk about that too. So.
0: Yeah, no worries at all. We can certainly line that up, mate, anytime. And I look forward to, like I said, your music, if these two are anything to go by. And Chevy on You, could you tell us about that one? Thank you. Chevy You Down,
1: yeah,
0: sorry.
1: Chevy, yeah, you're right, Chevy You Down. You know, that everybody said that I write about post-traumatic stress disorder. I write about pain and fear and loss and all these. And they were wondering, I had somebody say to me, well, can you write some kind of traditional song, like a country song or a gospel song? Mm. And I said, well, definitely. I said, I've lived this kind of stuff too. Chevy You Down came really from the kind of place in country music. I like to be the storyteller. I believe storytelling country music has gone by the wayside.
0: Yep.
1: That's being the 80s, 70s, 60s, and things like that.
0: Mm.
1: Today's country music is more pop country, but Chevy You Down was always lived. It's small town dirt roads. It's the simple moments that end up meaning everything. The song paints basically a picture of like a world where designer labels don't matter. Where no, there's no Versace or Calvin Klein, nothing like that. And and it's about the bow tie Chevy in that garage, moonshine in the mason jar. It's the kind of ride or die type of song that, everybody wants to throw their hands up and just jump on the tailgate and sing. I know that was what we do here in America. I don't know if you all do that out there down under, but I'm sure you do. But it's the wide open country skies and just drinking a beer at bonfire, having steak and, just doing what you do.
0: Mm-hmm.
1: And not having a fear in the world.
0: Yep. No, well, I think you nailed it on that one, mate. So I think we should give my listeners a bit of a listen to it. What do you think?
1: Let's do it. Chevy You Down.
0: Yeah. And my listeners, follow your journey, just type in Will Theory or Theory Will. William?
1: It's Will Theory.
0: Will Theory. And hopefully they'll jump over there, mate, because I'd love to get you back on the show down the track when you release your next single.
1: Hey, definitely. Anytime, like I said, we'll get you some of these songs that aren't released yet and let you debut them.
0: Oh, fantastic. All right, mate. Well, I thank you very much for coming on the show. And thank you very much, Will Theory, for coming on Rick's Country Mix.
1: I appreciate you, Rick. All of Australia, thank you all.

And you are tuned into Rick's Country Mix, and that was Will Theory with his song Shiver You Down. And I hope you enjoyed that chat with Will. And as I say, jump over onto the Facebook and Instagram, hit that like button, because we certainly will get Will back on the show when he's releasing more new music down the track. And thank you, Will, for your chat this morning. I know you're listening. And Mel, thank you for setting our interview up. And everyone else over there who's tuned in, thank you very much for tuning in, and I hope you're enjoying the music. But yeah, jump over and support Will so he can keep doing exactly what he's doing, and we can follow those great stories, like all artists, independent artists. So we're going to have one song now from Amy Shepherd, and this is featuring the Wolf Brothers, Fall Out of Me, and then Anthony Snape with his song Red Dirt Road, here on Rick's Country Mix on this Saturday afternoon, right here in Bathurst.

0: Hey, it's Max Jackson here on Rick's Country Mix. Rick is always supporting country music artists. And from one artist, I have to say it means the absolute world. Supporting artists is really easy. 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
1: 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We'll have one from Michelle Walker, her latest single, Get Me Out of Here.

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0: to Max Country Mix, and that was Max Jackson with her song Red Dirt Rock and Roll. And I have Max on the line. Are you there, Max?
1: Hey, Rick. Thanks for having me.
0: Oh, thank you very much for coming back on the show. And how have you been since we last chatted?
1: Oh, I've been so good. Obviously, the new album's kept me really busy, and I'm getting ready to go on tour. So it's all happening here, and I've just gotten back from writing a bunch of new music as well. So all the good creative vibes happening here.
0: Oh, fantastic. And I bet you can't wait to get out on the road and showcase your album, that is for sure.
1: I'm really excited. Yeah, we're going to be hitting New South Wales. We're doing Victoria and Queensland. And so it's going to be great to take the Dangerous in Denim album out on tour. And I always love, you know, at the headline shows, the awesome thing is that I get to spend a bit more time on stage and do lots of more songs. Sometimes at festivals, we're sort of having to pick and choose between songs. And sometimes people come up to me after and they say, you didn't play my favorite song. But I feel like the headline tour is really a chance to play a lot more music and get everybody's favorite songs in there, hopefully. And I'm just really excited to play all the new music. And obviously, Thank you for playing Red Dirt Rock and Roll. It's that's one that we love playing at the shows. So Can't wait to get out there.
0: Yeah, no, it's a fantastic song. I'm going to be like all your music. It's cracking along. So good on you. You keep doing what you're doing, mate.
1: Thank you. Thanks for playing it.
0: No, you're welcome. And you got other big plans besides the tour? No, that's not big enough, is it, for the rest of the year?
1: Yeah, look, we have so much happening throughout the rest of the year. We've got obviously my tour, but then also I'm opening up on Brad Cox's tour all around Australia as well. So that's going to be really cool. And I'm also just been announced we're playing at the Strumming Bird Festivals, which are scattered all over, in a few different places around Australia as well, but lots of festivals in between. We're just so lucky that, you know, over the last couple of years, I've really been able to play a bunch of the festivals that, you know, have been on my bucket list and goal list for a long time. So getting around and playing a lot of festivals, and I'll be working on new music. So it's sort of like, you know, I guess today everyone's going so fast all the time. It's sort of like, you're always making new music, always getting ready for the next thing that's coming up, and it never really slows down. So it's good. We're running and we're trying to keep up.
0: No, good on you. It's it would be hard to keep up with it, but you'd look forward to going home for a couple of days or a week at a time instead of the other way around. Enjoy going out for a week's touring. You're out on the road all the time.
1: Oh, I love being on the road. I would just live on the road if I could. It's pretty nice. My husband, Jeremy, who's always on stage with me, and lots of people know Jeremy and love him too, but we bought a house at the end of last year, and it's actually really nice having our house because we can, you know, have everything set up, and when we get home, we can get back into recording the music and being creative and everything. But we really do love life on the road, and it's a very specific sort of lifestyle that you live. Obviously, you know, very early mornings, lots of driving in cars and lots of flights and all those things, but we really love our time out on the road. And particularly, you know, the best thing, I always think about this with the headline tour as well, the best thing for us is getting to say hello to people and meet people out on the road that, you know, have listened to my music. And there's so many people that keep in touch with me on social media, and I just love being able to get out and see people. So yeah, I wouldn't change our sort of weird, wacky life for anything. I love it.
0: Yeah, no, good on you. That'd be fantastic. But this far out, you'd be nearly starting to think about Tamworth as well, wouldn't you? Setting up for there, getting your show sorted?
1: Actually, I just had that thought yesterday, and I thought, you know what? It always sort of like flies around again, and it'll be Tamworth before we know it. I mean, obviously not wishing the year away, but it's something that, you know, there's so much to plan and so much to put together. But I do have my show locked and loaded for the Thursday of the festival again, which is really exciting. So I just love, you know, putting together that show and getting back to the festival. It's obviously a really special place for me, and yeah, I always love it when January rolls around.
0: Yep, second that. And your latest single, Shotgun Slide. Could you tell us about that one? Thank you. Fantastic song.
1: Yeah, absolutely. Oh, thank you so much. And thank you for playing it. It's, you're welcome. This song is honestly just like such a fun, it's just one of those songs that I wrote honestly to make people smile, and it's really just about that initial wanting to get a little bit closer to someone, sort of early, maybe a first date or something. So I always say, when people are listening to it, if you've got, you know, that gorgeous person sitting in your shotgun seat, make sure you keep your eyes on the road. But I wrote the song really actually one day that we got home from touring, and there's a certain kind of tired that comes after like three or four shows in different towns on the road, and then you drive to the airport, you fly back home, you drive home from the airport, and we're about 2 hours drive from the airport.
0: Okay.
1: And there's a certain kind of tired that hits, I feel like, when you walk in, you know, back into your house. And I walked in and I thought, I'm going to do absolutely nothing for the rest of the day today. And then yep. I had the idea for the song. And it all arrived so quickly. I'm not even joking. The song was written in like 20 minutes.
0: Wow.
1: And I didn't even have time to think, well, I'll put this aside to write with, you know, one of my co-writers or something. Yep. It just all arrived, and I just wrote it myself there in 20 minutes, and it just felt like it was supposed to be here. And yep. It's definitely just something really fun. And we were just obviously saying off air that it's gotten a little bit cool, and we're sort of coming into those cooler months now, but I think this song sort of has that like summery feeling, so hopefully it brings a little bit of warmth to people. Yeah. You know, while we're getting a bit chillier here in Australia.
0: That's exactly right. No, we'll hope so. We'll have to play it over and over and see how we go.
1: Thank you. We'll warm people up, yeah, one play at a time.
0: That's exactly right. But hopefully it does really well for you, Max, like all your music.
1: Thank you. Thank you so much. It's been a fan favorite on the album, so it came out obviously on the album in mm-hmm. Feb, and it's sort of the song, like, it was just this, people just kept saying, we love that Shotgun Slide song, we love that Shotgun Slide song. So we thought, well, what better way to get more and more people to hear it than to get it out on the radio? And it's really exciting to have it out there.
0: Yep. No, we'll give it a spin here very shortly, but you've still got a few albums left. My listeners can jump onto your website or just type your name in and there you are.
1: Yeah, so maxjackson.com.au is mm-hmm. the place to go. And I've got CDs, I've got vinyl, and I've got all of the matching merch on there. So there's hats and T-shirts and all the things. If people want to get a little dangerous in denim, we've got something there for you. So, it means the world. Honestly, it's really cool to make an album. I think, you know, today we get so used to just putting like one song out at a time, but really creating this album was so much fun for me to really dive sort of a lot deeper into what I wanted to say and trying to create a whole experience for people. So yep. really by getting the album, you know, the CD or the vinyl, I love that people are listening to it in just one go, and they're not sort of skipping between other songs and other music on, you know, streaming services are great, but there's something about diving into an album that I love doing with my favorite artists as well. So yeah, it's really, really cool. So people can grab that on the website.
0: Well, hopefully they will. And buy all your merch, and then you'll be right to do your next one. They might. Your next album.
1: That's it. Yes, we've got to get ready to get back in the studio.
0: Yeah, that's it. I thank you for coming on. I wish you well with your tour. I hope it goes really well. And
1: thank you.
0: And this single
1: We're very excited to get out there.
0: Awesome. Hopefully you hear that, listeners. If Max is in your town, get along and say hello. But thank you very much for coming on the show this week, Max. And would you like to intro your latest one as we go out? Thank you very much.
1: Absolutely. Thank you so much, Rick, for having me on the show. Thank you for playing the songs that honestly means the world. And wherever you are right now, you're about to hear my brand new single. This is Max Jackson,

And you are tuned into Rick's Country Mix, and that was Max Jackson with her song Shotgun Slider. And Shotgun Slide, I should say. And I hope you enjoyed that chat with Max. And, yeah, she's coming to your town when she starts her tour. Get along. It'll be a fantastic night. And grab some of her CDs that she will have there and her merchandise. And you heard she's got all different merchandise on her website. So go check it out and support Max with her music. But we shall keep going here with the music on Rick's Country Mix. And we've got just a bit about an hour and 10 minutes to go. And I've still got three interviews to get through. So I better stop talking and play some interviews and music and get through. But we're going to have a song from Hayley Jensen, Burn It Down. And then we'll follow that with Toby Keith, Drinks After Work, here on Rick's Country Mix on 2MCE on this Saturday afternoon.

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10: 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I'm sitting back enjoying a cold beer on this Saturday afternoon, listening to 2MCE 92.3 Bathurst. 94.7 Orange. 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This is Rick's Country Mix with Rick and some great country music.

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0: finally got another one.
1: Another one on the go, and you'd have to be pretty happy with your last album 3 years ago. I was
0: really happy. Yeah. I think sometimes when you know, and I suppose I've released a lot of singles, probably in the interim, you know, between that album and this album, from that album, and then I started to release singles from this album. So
1: yes.
0: Yeah, that's sort of possibly one of the reasons why it sort of takes a while to, you know, bring a new full album out.
1: Yep, and especially in this day and age when there's no CDs in our cars or anything, it's hard to bring the...
0: No, having said that, someone told me they reckon CDs are coming back, so...
1: That's a good thing. So you guys put a lot of work into not just the music, but everything else that goes along with the CD, the artwork and so on.
0: Yes, I've just picked up mine today. Mm-hmm. So I got some, you know, limited edition CDs pressed up, but I did all the artwork and took all the photos for it and all the rest of it. So
1: yep.
0: I'll definitely be sending one up your way, you know, when I get to it.
1: That'd be fantastic. I'd look forward to getting it and reading it all and having a listen from track one to the end, to the final track.
0: Yeah, yep, there are 12 tracks on this one.
1: Yes. Fantastic.
0: There was 11, but my wife said, no, you can't have 11, you've got to have 12. It's got to be an even number.
1: you listen to the boss.
0: Exactly.
1: And all I can say, that's a fantastic song. You'd have to be happy with that single.
0: Yeah, I'm very happy. I wrote it a while ago, and it's just one of those songs that sort of kicked around for a while, and I never really... did much with it, and then one day I played it to my wife, mm-hmm. and she said, "That's a good song. You should record it." So I did.
1: That's it. Yeah, listening to the boss, you've got it down pat now, mate.
0: She's my executive producer. So
1: yeah. good on her. She's doing a good job. Tell her from myself.
0: I'll pass that on.
1: Yeah, that's fantastic. And now your album's out. You're planning on doing a bit of a tour with it, are you? Michael?
0: At the moment I'm doing, I've got some sort of Melbourne shows.
1: Yep.
0: And then I've got some regional Victorian shows. Haven't got anything locked in for interstate just yet.
1: Okay. We'll have to keep an eye on this on the Facebook and social media, as we say, that other job that we're going to try and keep up with.
0: But I'll hopefully, get out and about.
1: Yep.
0: With this album and, try and visit, you know, a couple other states and things like that. And,
1: yep. Oh, fantastic.
0: Last time, with the last album, I did some shows. I've got some friends up in Queensland and so I did some shows up that way and that was nice.
1: Yep. Right, let me see. We'll have to slip along without this, mate.
0: absolutely, yeah. It's always good if you've got someone who sort of, you know, can... help hook you up with the show in where they live and whatever, and you can, sort of play together and help each other out.
1: Yeah, that's it. No, it'll be fantastic. You can't beat live music, mate. Like I said, I'll say it 100 times, cut the plugs off TV so everyone can get out and enjoy the live music that you guys do.
0: Yeah, you can't beat it. It's so good, you know. You sometimes can go a little while and you go, oh, I've got to get out and see some live music. And then when you do, you never regret it. You know, it's always good.
1: That's exactly right. No, I totally agree with you. And and Last Train Home, could you tell us about that one? Thank you.
0: Yeah, I think I wrote that that one a while ago too, but it's it's sort of evolved over time. I'd had done a sort of more of an acoustic-y recording of that, and I just thought, you know, we play it a lot at all of our live shows and it always goes damn well, but I've never done a recording that sort of captured that.
1: Right.
0: So I'll do a, you know, sort of more updated version of it that, you know, sort of rocked out and like the band does. And, I think I captured it, you know.
1: I think you did. You nailed it. It's a great song.
0: thanks very much, yeah.
1: Yeah.
0: It sort of takes you on a little bit of a journey and, gives you, conjures up a few sort of small town images of, you know, like back in the day when there used to be station masters on the train station.
1: Yeah, that was a long time ago, mate. We're showing our age now.
0: I remember.
1: No, it's a fantastic song. And have you done any video clips to the singles off the track?

0: I've got, not to the last train home, but my last three singles, actually, off this album, which is, Time to Make Up Your Mind, and I think I did a song called If That's All You Want, and All I Can Say, all have video clips on YouTube.
1: Yes.
0: Which people can check out.
1: Yep, hopefully they'll get open.
0: On my YouTube channel. So, they've been good. And there's a country music show on Channel 31, Digital 41 in Melbourne that plays country music. They've had my videos up there, so that's been great.
1: Oh, that would be awesome. Yeah, fantastic. Yeah.
0: And, always kind of nice to see it being played back on the TV.
1: That's exactly right. Yeah, no, it would be a buzz sitting there watching telly and then your song pops up.
0: Yeah, because most artists, DIY. Not DIY, DIY.
1: Yeah, that's it. Yeah, I know.
0: So it takes a long time to make the film clips. It's like one of those. I suppose what we were chatting about before is you start doing, this is a lot of work, and it seems to be a bit of a process, but by the end of it, you sort of, you get through it and you're happy sort of, persevere.
1: Yeah, that's it. No, that's it. Exactly right. That's all we can do. And they come out pretty good. So, and my listeners can grab your CD, which was out yesterday, and they can jump. You got plenty of copies left. We could probably, hopefully, empty out.
0: I just picked up the CD today. So yes. I'll be putting them. The actual album is released to online on Friday.
1: Yep.
0: It comes out Friday. I'm launching it on Saturday in Melbourne.
1: Yes.
0: And with a launch show, and the CD will be up, and the music digitally as well will be up on Bandcamp, along with some other new merchandise that I'll have, t-shirts and trucker caps and all that sort of stuff.
1: Yep.
0: Bandcamp, which is just Michael Meeking at Bandcamp. And, and I've also got a website, which is michaelmeeking.com. So.
1: Yep. Well, hopefully my listeners will jump over there and support you, mate, and grab a copy.
0: That's right. Yeah. Well, as I said, I'll have that up on Friday. We'll go out to the world, So, awesome. As I said, do it yourself.
1: Yeah, that's it. No, you've got to try and slot it in, don't you?
0: That's it.
1: But, hopefully it does really well, and I look forward to your next single. You'll have to come back on and give us another chat when you release your next one, mate. I'd love to have you back.
0: Oh, absolutely, yeah. I reckon the next single too is sort of driving through the country at night, and it's called Roll On Through the Night, the next single, and I think you'll like it.
1: Yep, I'll say I will, mate. It's enjoy your music, and in about 3 months' time, you release that one, you reckon?
0: Yeah, I reckon mid-July. Mid-July,
1: okay.
0: I might put that one out, yeah.
1: Awesome. So. All right. Well, we'll lock that one in, mate, for an interview then.
0: All right. No worries. That'd be awesome.
1: Yeah, that'd be awesome. But, thank you very much for coming back on the show this week, Michael. I really appreciate you coming on for a chat.
0: No worries. Well, thanks for having me, Rick. It's always great to chat.
1: No, you're very, very welcome. And would you like to intro as we go out? Thank you very much.
0: All right. No worries. This is me, Michael Meeking, and you're listening to the track Last Train Home.

And you are tuned in to Rick's Country Mix, and I hope you enjoyed that chat with Michael Meeking and his latest single, Last Train Home. And that jump over onto Michael's website and grab a copy of his brand new CD that's out yesterday, Friday. And, support Michael with his music by doing that. But jump over onto his Facebook if you haven't done so already and hit that like button, like I keep saying here on Rick's Country Mix. But still to come on today's show, I'll be chatting with Sandy Louise, and also Taylor Moss is heading off to the Denny Ute Muster 2026 and on the 2nd and 3rd of October. So still got those two chats to come, but we're going to have a song now from, let's go with one from Adam, Brooke McClymont and Adam Eckersley. It's called Someone Else's Dream, and then Jackson Dean with his song Wildfire, here on Rick's Country Mix on 2MCE.

0: And you are tuned in to Rick's Country Mix, and that was Sandy Louise with her song Tears in the Driveway. I have Sandy on the line. Are you there, Sandy?
1: I am. How are you?
0: I'm going really well, and thank you very much for coming back on the show.
1: Oh, thank you for having me. Oh,
0: you're very welcome. You've been keeping yourself busy since we last chatted?
1: Yeah, sure have. Lots of music happening and, you know, the general life and work and kids. So.
0: Yep.
1: Yeah.
0: That's it. It's good to... Yeah, music's keeping you busy, and you've been doing plenty of songwriting.
1: I have, and I've been continuing with the co-writing mm-hmm. here and there. I'm the Newcastle Regional Coordinator for the Australian Songwriting Association, and I host open mics for songwriters to come and share their original music, and it's just been such a great way to collaborate with other artists. And actually, you just played Tears in the Driveway, which I co-wrote with Bill Chambers. And
0: yes.
1: Yeah, my new single is a co-write as well with Sean O'Friel, who comes along to my open mic nights.
0: Oh, fantastic. And and doing plenty of shows or any shows since Tamworth?
1: At the moment I'm working on January. I'll definitely have some great gigs in Tamworth for January Festival. Sadly, I won't be making it out for the Hats Off Festival in July.
0: Yes.
1: But still working on getting some gigs out in that area. So honestly, the best place to have a look is my social media for my gig guides every month and what's been going on in my music world.
0: Yeah, well, hopefully they've already jumped over there and support following your journey. But and we're saying off air that your Tamworth was another fantastic time up there, which it was. Tamworth's always
1: was amazing.
0: A good time.
1: Yeah. I think the highlight for me, though, was I did a ticketed event at the Moonshiners with Sandy Facey, Ruby Shea and Sarah Catania, and, yep. Yeah, just blew the roof off that place, and hopefully I'll be back there in January again.
0: Yeah, fantastic. Yeah, I was speaking with Sandy, and unfortunately I couldn't make that show, otherwise I would have been there. It sounds like it would have been a fantastic show with all you four artists up there.
1: Oh, yeah.
0: Would have been.
1: All women. It was a great lineup.
0: Yeah, that's it. No, it's it is a good time up there in Tamworth, and I look forward to next year. And like you said, you're planning for Tamworth already, and you probably artists need to do that this far out.
1: Oh yeah, it's crazy, but yeah, accommodation, the dates that you want to go there, and mm-hmm. then yeah, working on show applications. This is the time because yeah, by June, July, that's when venues are very busy going through applications. So
0: hopefully get to see you live up there next year. You never know. This is another Tamworth in January, so and your latest single is a fantastic song, but could you tell us about that one, or where the inspiration come from?
1: Oh, thank you. Well, as I mentioned before, it's a co-write with Sean O'Friel, and I feel like it's been in the works for such a long time because we've been saying we wanted to co-write together. And Sean one night started writing the first verse for Keep On Writing, and he immediately felt like it was a co-write with me, and that I was he was writing for me to sing. And we caught up not long after he mentioned it to me. He sent it the audio through of what he had, less than 2 hours we had the song. It was one of those magic songwriting moments where it just sort of all fell out on the paper, and we had the music and everything that afternoon, and took it to Bill Chambers at the studio. Mm-hmm. And so recorded and produced by Bill, and he features on it musically as well. We really, you know, it's just such a beautiful ballad, and we wanted the vocals and the emotion of the lyrics to be at the front. So it's quite stripped back acoustic track, but I feel like that adds to the flair and flavour of the song.
0: Yes.
1: It's a song, it's called Keep On Writing, and, you know, someone said to me early on when we were recording it, you know, what do you keep on writing? And I'm like, well, I think we keep on writing life. Mm. And sometimes it rides us a bit. Sometimes we go through some hard times, and it's so easy to put your walls up and shut people out. But, you know, we definitely need to just keep on going and move past the hurt and let people in and keep following your dreams.
0: Yeah. Awesome. I think you nailed it.
1: Mm. Oh, thank you.
0: Yeah. It's fantastic song. But Well, listeners, we'll enjoy it very shortly. But you got more singles to come out for the rest of the year, or you got any plans?
1: Well, I do, actually. Yeah, this is a bit of a hush-hush because I haven't even shared this on my Facebook yet because I'm focusing on this single. But I've got another track coming out in July, and I'm working on an album. This will be album number 5 for me.
0: Awesome.
1: And it's going to come out around September-ish. There'll be another single or two to come out before that and with that album. So
0: awesome.
1: Lots of music happening. I've been very busy with recording. I've got quite a lot of it. More than half is already mastered, ready to go. So that's exciting.
0: Mm-hmm.
1: Just on all the behind the scenes admin stuff now.
0: Yeah, all the fun stuff.
1: Yeah, I think the studio is the fun part, but a lot of work for independent artists like myself to, do all the artwork and the booking and all of that for the planning music releases. But thank you again so much for having me on the show and supporting artists by getting it out there on the radio.
0: No, you're very, very welcome. And you're doing a hard copy?
1: Hopefully. Of the album?
0: Yes.
1: Yeah, definitely a hard copy for the album. I might even try vinyl this time. I've never printed on vinyl, but it seems to be making a big comeback
0: at
1: the moment. And, I thought maybe instead of CDs, I might do the vinyl print, but just digitally for the single releases.
0: Yes, no worries. Well, thank you for keeping the CDs coming because... I'm a collector of CDs and, you guys put a lot, like you said earlier, you put a lot of work into the artwork and everything in the CD cover along with the music. So
1: I always say at my gigs, you don't need a CD player to buy a CD off a musician because it's like a piece of art that you own. And I know that, we're so digitalized now with music, but at the end of the day, you don't own the music when it's on a streaming platform. You own it when you've got that album, and it does really support musicians to keep touring and getting out there and sharing the music live.
0: Yeah, that's it, and creating the next one, the next project, because you'll see my name pop up when you release the album down the track, but. We better let this single do its thing, and I look forward to chatting to you when you release your next one. We'll have to get you back on that, is for sure, Sandy.
1: Great. Thanks so much, and thank you to all your listeners as well for out there supporting us.
0: No, you're very welcome. And my listeners, just typed, if they haven't done so already, they should have, because you've been on Rick's Country Mix before, but just type in Sandy Louise, and all your website and Facebook, Instagram and so forth will pop up.
1: Yes, it will.
0: No worries at all, but... Well, I thank you very much for coming on the show, and I wish you well with this single. And, would you like to intro your latest single as we go out? Thank you very much, Sandy Louise, for
1: coming
0: on.
1: Absolutely. Thank you so much. My name's Sandy Louise, and you're about to hear my brand-new single, Keep On Riding.

And you are tuned into Rick's Country Mix, and it is now time for the Danny Ute Muster. Lucky enough to be getting along to the Danny Ute Muster. I'm sure you're going to have a fantastic time on Friday the 2nd and Saturday the 3rd of October. And, yeah, tickets are early bird tickets are sold out. So if you're thinking about going, you better jump over onto the Danny Ute Muster website, dannyutemuster.com.au. There's a great lineup down there, headline acts, including Tones and I, Lee Kernaghan, Taylor Braden, Shepherd, Ian Moss, Troy Cassidaly, Furnace and the Fundamentals, Casey Barnes, Amber Lawrence, Zach and George, Taylor Moss, and Bella McKenzie, Tori Dark, and Austin McKay, just to name a few. Dingo, Pete Dennehy, Jared Wrigley. There's a great lineup down there on both the days, and there's so much to do down there at the Danny Ute Muster for the whole family. It's not just all about music. It's not just all about you. It's a great time for the family. But Taylor Moss will be performing at this year's Danny Ute Muster. And as I said before, you can get your tickets from dannyutemuster.com.au. And just a reminder that the early bird tickets are sold out already. And the general admission tickets are, you'd want to get along and grab your ticket so you can get along. But let's enjoy a song from Taylor Moss here on Rick's Country Mix on this Saturday afternoon.

0: And you are tuned in to Rick's Country Mix, and that was Taylor Moss with her song, The One. And I have Taylor on the line. Are you there, Taylor?
1: I'm here, mate. How are you doing?
0: Oh, I'm going really well, thank you. And yourself?
1: I am good, I'm good. I've got a couple of weeks off from gigs now, so I can have a bit of a rest at home.
0: Yep. Have a rest ready for the Denny Ute muster, eh?
1: Ready for the Denny. I mean, I've got a few months away, but yep, I'm getting myself very ready for that one.
0: Yeah, that's it. Oh. And you've been doing a fair bit since Tamworth?
1: Yeah, oh my gosh, it's been a bit of a crazy start to the year. I pretty much did the Sunburnt Country Tour with Jason Aldean, and then from there I sang with the John Farnham Band at the Sydney Meyer Music Bowl.
0: Yes.
1: And then I went to America, came back, humped up, jumped in the studio, and honestly, all over the shop. It's been crazy.
0: Fantastic. You need a rest, mate, by the sound of that. It would have been a fantastic time.
1: Yeah, it was amazing.
0: Yeah, that's it. And did you get along to Tamworth?
1: Yeah. I was in Tamworth this year, but I was only there for a few days.
0: Okay. Oh, cool. Yeah, it was another great time up there in Tamworth. A bit cool this year compared to other years at the start.
1: Yeah, it was, wasn't it? Mm. It wasn't as stinking as previous years.
0: Yeah, I had to wear a jacket there. I think it was too nice. I had to put the jacket on. I'm thinking, this is crazy. And you got big plans for the rest of the year with your music moving forward?
1: Yes, I do. So this year is going to be pretty jammed-packed. I'm going to be incredibly busy, releasing a lot of new music, so lots of new stuff to come.
0: Yes.
1: And lots of stuff that I can't really talk about just yet, but what I can talk about is the Denny Ute Muster.
0: Well, and what a event that's going to be. As going by last year and this year, I think it's going to be another sold-out show too, I think.
1: Oh, absolutely. I mean, look, it's a stellar lineup, and I'm actually really excited to see Tones and I. I've actually never seen her perform live, and I mean, she's in the billions club when it comes to streams and radio plays. Like, she's pretty iconic, and I really like the collaboration of the pop and the country coming together. I think it's two genres and two lots of people coming together and sharing the love for music.
0: Yeah, that's it. No, it'd be fantastic. And Lee Kernaghan and Troy Cassidale, Ian Moss, the list goes on. The Ambulance, Casey Barnes. There's so many fantastic artists down there on both
1: it's
0: stages.
1: Such a wonderful list.
0: Yeah. But Denny Ute Muster, as we know, there's a lot there to do for all family members. Like, you don't have to be there for the music or take your shiny ute and get it dirty.
1: Yeah. No, of course. I went for the first time last year, which is crazy that it was my first time at Denny, but I got to go out there and watch my partner, who's the drummer for the Wolf Brothers.
0: Yes.
1: And I was like, wow, I really want to come back here and perform on that stage next year, and here I am.
0: Yep, here you are. And what if my listeners are lucky enough to get along to the Denny Ute Muster, what can they expect from Taylor Moss from your set?
1: Oh, well, it's 45 minutes, and it's going to be 45 minutes of power. We go hard. We're pretty rock. I guess people might think I'm a little bit more country pop, but my live show rocks really hard. So. Yep. Especially like the my players, and growing up we all listened to a rock band, so we really try and bring a lot more of that genre into the live performance, and it works and it keeps people on their toes.
0: Oh, fantastic. Oh, it'd be good to get down there and experience one of your shows one day, whether it be the Denny Ute Muster or Tamworth or wherever it may be. It'd be good to see you live.
1: Absolutely. Yeah, well, I will be at Tamworth again next year, and a show to be announced soon, so maybe you can come to that one.
0: No, that sounds like a plan. I'll be up there for 7 days again. I enjoyed it that much this year. I'm going for another 7.
1: Wonderful.
0: Yeah, that's it. Yeah. And Breathe, could you tell us about that song, where the inspiration come for that single?
1: Yeah, so Breathe is actually like a kind of a real-life scenario about me and my fiancé. So essentially, we kind of met each other, and he looked at me and I looked at him, and he said, I'm going to marry you one day. And I said, yeah. You are.
0: Yeah.
1: And it was one of those moments that I was like, wow, okay. My whole life I'd been told, like, when you know, you'll know. Yep. And I didn't believe it until I met Dave. So I had to do that little thing where I was like, oh, Taylor, don't rush into this. Just breathe. Like, it's okay. You've got your whole life ahead of you.
0: Yep.
1: And it's worked out. It's worked out well for us. We're pretty happy. Mm-hmm. Bought a house together. We're getting married. All the things.
0: So you're moving forward, and a fantastic single on top of all that.
1: Yeah, it's just another song about Dave.
0: Yeah, fantastic. No, well, hopefully my listeners will enjoy it very shortly when we give it a spin here on the show.
1: That'd be awesome.
0: Yeah, and my listeners, just Taylor Moss, just type that into any search bar, and your link tree and everything will all pop up there where they can jump on and follow your journey.
1: Yeah, absolutely. Pretty easy to find me. I say I'm half of Taylor Swift and half of Ian Moss. Pretty easy to find.
0: No worries at all. No, well, hopefully they will, mate. So I look forward to getting you back when you're releasing again down the track, whenever that may be.
1: You will.
0: Awesome.
1: You will.
0: Well, you have a fantastic time down there at the Danny Ute Muster, and don't forget your water boots, hey?
1: Thanks, mate. You enjoy the rest of your day, and thanks for having me on.
0: No, you're very welcome. Would you like to intro as we go out? Thank you very much. Taylor Moss, for coming on Rick's Country Mix.
1: Absolutely. This is Taylor Moss, and you're listening to Breathe on Rick's Country Mix.

And you are tuned in to Rick's Country Mix, and that was Taylor Moss with her song Breathe. And yeah, if you're lucky enough to getting along to the Danny Ute Muster on the 2nd and 3rd of October, it'll be a fantastic time down there. You'll have to be early. Make sure you get your tickets because they're nearly sold out. And before that interview, we had heard from Sandy Louise. And talk amongst yourselves. I'll just find her song here. Keep on riding and jump over onto Sandy's Facebook and Instagram and stay up to date. And that goes for all the artists I played here today. But I'd like to thank Taylor Moss, Sandy Louise, Will Theory from America, and Michael Meeking, Max Jackson and Casey from Darlinghurst for coming on the show today and jump over and support these guys. And yeah, so they can keep doing what they're doing. But we've got about 10 minutes left in the show today, and we're going to have a song from Benson Manor, Walk You Home, and then we'll follow that with one from Bruin, She's Walking Away, and this one's featuring Laura Frank. And not Laura Frank, it is, I'm lost now. I'll fix that up shortly. But then we'll have Greta Zilla, Sugar in Your Coffee. But just a reminder too, Wednesday afternoon, if you missed any of the show today, you can tune in between 1 and 2 o'clock. But well, let's have these three songs here, and then I'll be back to say bye-bye. Very shortly.

And you have been tuned in to Rick's Country Mix, and we'll have to have Greta Zilla next week on the show. I'll bring her song in, Sugar in Your Coffee, next week. But I'd like to thank you for tuning in today, and I hope you've enjoyed all the music and the interviews. And reminder, Wednesday afternoon between 1 and 2, you can cop hot, listen to highlights from today's show, but I'll be back to do it all again next Saturday afternoon. Until then, you have a fantastic week, and it is bye-bye from Rick.

Welcome to Off the Record. I'm Brian Wise. Thank you very much for joining me on the program this week, where I've got a couple of special guests for you. First, we're going to be talking to Keith Sperra, who I caught up with on the very last day of the 2026 Jazz Fest. That was Sunday, May the 3rd. He'll tell us all about Jazz Fest and his wrap of the whole event. And then we'll talk to someone that I saw during Jazz Fest, although I wasn't able to catch up with her during the event or immediately afterwards. I had to wait a few days until she got back from a tour in Alaska, which she went to straight after her Jazz Fest performance. I'm referring to Joy Clark, who signed to Arnie DeFranco's Righteous Babe label. But first, to Keith Sperra. Let's hear some music from one of the highlight bands of Jazz Fest 2026, the Tedeschi Trucks Band, from their latest album, Future Soul. Then we'll talk to Keith.

0: I'm with Keith Sparrow from the Times Picayune, NOLA.com. We're sitting in front of the grandstand at the Jazz and Heritage Festival in New Orleans. It's the final day of the festival. I've survived, which is great news for me. And yesterday at Jazz Fest was a sellout for the, well, apart from the Rolling Stones, I can't remember any other days that were ever sellouts.
1: According to the festival folks, that was the, yesterday was the first time they've ever sold out during the day. And that doesn't necessarily mean it was a record-setting crowd or anything, because it wasn't. I think they were just responding to the way the crowd was distributed yesterday. Everyone was, or a lot of people were skewed heavily toward the Eagles on one end of the fairgrounds. And a lot of that field still has muddy bogs on it from the rains of Thursday and Friday. So a lot of the field was unusable. So there was less real estate for all these people to crowd into. So at some point they decided to cut off sales, which, you know, in all reality, I mean, when they stop sales in the middle of the afternoon on Saturday, I don't know how many extra people were going to walk up and buy tickets. I think everyone pretty much had their tickets at that point. But yeah. But yeah, it was super, super crowded at the Eagles. So having a few less bodies was probably helpful.
0: It looks like a pretty big crowd today as well, Keith.
1: No, it does. It feels big. I mean, you know, again, you had two really terrible weather days on Thursday and Friday, where it was cold and rainy and, you know, stormy. So I think a lot of people stayed home, and now they're looking at today and like yesterday as some of the best weather I can ever remember at Jazz Fest. You know, sun's out, but it's not too hot. It's not humid at all. So it's just perfect Jazz Fest weather. So everybody said, hey, it's a beautiful Sunday. Let's go on out to Jazz Fest. Yesterday, I was wearing a t-shirt with a long sleeve over it, carrying a backpack, and I never once broke a sweat, which is unusual. Usually I just have one thin shirt on and I feel like I've been in the shower because I'm sweating so much. And there was no sweating going on yesterday, which was a Jazz Fest miracle.
0: There have been a few rain interruptions, of course. They shortened the programs, didn't they?
1: On Thursday and Friday. Yeah, you know, and it's unfortunate, but you know, they really, really wanted to have the headliner performers play. So in order to do that, they sort of collapsed the schedule, cut some of the acts in the middle of the schedule, and moved all the headliners up early. You know, Lainey Wilson, who's one of the big country stars, who's originally from Louisiana, actually. You know, she was supposed to play originally, I think, at 5:30 on Friday, and she ended up going on around 3. So yeah, they had to cut some acts in the middle of the schedule to make that possible, which is always a disappointment for the musicians that get cut and the people that come out to see them. But they want the headliners to play.
0: I wonder how Ricky Lee Jones felt about that.
1: Yeah, she was one of the acts that was cut, exactly. You know, she lives here now, so she is a regular at Jazz Fest, so I'm sure they'll have her back again next year. But it's a disappointment. I mean, the musicians all still get paid, is my understanding, even if they get canceled like that. But, you know, they want to play. They prepared for the shows and put them together and look forward to this gig because it's, you know, one of the high-profile performances of the year for a lot of these bands. So to be cut is a disappointment, but, you know, you can't do anything about the weather.
0: What's been the highlight? What have been some of the highlights for you so far? I mean, the Eagles played yesterday to a huge audience, but you roam around, you get to see a hell of a lot of acts during Jazz Fest.
1: Yeah, you know, I tell you, the biggest revelation for me this year was on the very first day was the artist Ray, the British singer-songwriter. You know, she does this thing where it's kind of a throwback to classic jazz, but does it in a contemporary way. I mean, she's a little bit like Amy Winehouse, minus all the drama and drugs and personal demons that beset poor Amy. She had a band with, I think, 7 horns and 4 strings, and all the musicians are wearing tuxedos with white sneakers, so they look really sharp. And she just had a great personality up there. I mean, she was obviously very grateful to be at Jazz Fest. She expressed that. She uh, she noticed in the audience that a guy got down on one knee and proposed to his girlfriend. So Ray said, all right, when I do the song Where Is My Husband, we're going to bring you guys up on stage. And that's exactly what she did. When they got to that song later in the set, she had them come up and they sat at a little table and got to sit there and watch her perform up close and personal. Whoever that guy was that proposed to his lady, I think scored a lot of points, because he, not only is she engaged, but she got to watch the Ray show from on the stage.
0: One of my problems is I can't get to see everything I want to see, but one of the things I did see on the first weekend that I thought was really spectacular was John Batiste's Swamp production in the Blues Den.
1: That was the craziest thing. You know, John, of course, is from New Orleans originally. He's become a big star. He had a really busy weekend. On the first Thursday, he was interviewed at the Music Heritage stage here in the grandstand at the Fest. On Friday, he headlined the main stage with what I would describe as his, you know, kind of regular big show. On Saturday, he flew to Atlanta to play with the symphony there. On Sunday, he flew back to New Orleans, came out to Jazz Fest, and put on this show in the Blues Tent, where he transformed the stage into a swamp camp. You had, you know, fake trees and Spanish moss and bushes and an outhouse and women stirring pots of food. And he comes out dressed as an old man. He's got a white beard, white hair. He's in overalls and he's walking all hunched over, like moving around like an old guy, totally in character. A lot of people, I don't think, even recognized him at the beginning of the show. You're like, you know, in fact, Trombone Shorty, Troy Andrews, who's been friends with John since they were kids, he described to me walking into John's dressing room and walking right by him in the old man costume, not even recognize him. Didn't recognize his friend of, you know, 30 years.

0: So yeah, it was really interesting. And then, you know, midway through the show, he goes off, comes back, he's changed into a pompadoured 50s rock and roll guy. He had a pompadour, and they played like some old rhythm and blues songs like Fats Domino and a couple others from that era. So it was a really interesting John Batiste show, to say the least. And I've never seen, you know, a stage transform like that at Jazz Fest, or, you know, a performer in costume quite like that. But, you know, that's who John Batiste is.
1: He described it as a dystopian sci-fi musical. I think there was another word in there he used. I can't remember what it was. But it could make a great stage show.
0: Yeah, it was very theatrical. You know, and he obviously put a lot of thought into it. You know, it definitely had its own vibe. He had, you know, little kids up there as extras dancing. Everyone was in, like, 1930s era costumes. Yeah, it was obviously a big deal for him to do, and I would love to see him expand it into something else.
1: Yeah. Well, there have been so many highlights, but today, the final day of the festival, seems to summarize one of the dilemmas here, because the closing acts, you've got Herbie Hancock in the jazz tent, Mavis Staples in the blues tent, you've got Tedeschi Trucks on the Gentilly stage, Trombone Shorty on the main stage, and Steve Earle and Anders Osborne are doing something that sounds really interesting on the Fado Do stage. So,
0: and
1: what do you get
0: to
1: see?
0: Don't forget Earth, Wind & Fire.
1: And Earth, Wind & Fire.
0: Square, you know. Yeah, you know, it's crazy. I mean, they seem to do that on the last day. They just give you a lineup that would make for a full week at another festival, and they cram all, put all those acts on at the same time to close out Jazz Fest. So yeah, it is a dilemma. I mean, I tend to do a little, it's like a tapas menu for me. I go hear a little sample of this, then move on, go hear a little sample of that. You know, Earth, Wind & Fire, when they played here a couple years ago, drew one of the biggest crowds I'd ever seen at the Congo Square stage. So I imagine that'll be huge today. So I got to check in with those guys for sure. You know, Shorty always has a lot of special guests get up with him, and it's always kind of a New Orleans history lesson, what he does up there on the last day. So I want to see a little bit of that. But yeah, I mean, how do you not go see a little of Mavis Staples or Steve Earle? You know, I mean, it's, or Herbie Hancock for that matter.
1: Yeah, I'm trying to work this out at this stage. I'm thinking maybe I need to make sure I see someone that I'm not likely to see again, perhaps in the near future. And I've narrowed that down to Mavis, but I mean, you know, she's what, 84, 85, so you know, we may see her here next year.
0: Yeah, you don't know how many more times you're going to get a chance to see some of these folks. But yeah, look, my rule at Jazz Fest is, if you're at a really great show, don't leave. Just ride it out, you know, because you don't know. You're going to waste time, you know, walking to something else, and if something's really cooking, I tend to just linger there and stay. So if one of those acts ropes me in early on, I'll probably miss a lot of other things.
1: Yeah, my rule is, if you've got a seat, stay there.
0: That's also a good rule, yes.
1: Good rule.
0: Especially on certain days, if it's raining or super hot, especially if you've got a seat in a tent, don't give it up.
1: I haven't had a chance to sample much of the food here this year. I don't know why I've been too busy, but have you got any treats that you discovered this Jazz Fest?
0: On the food end, I tend to go back to old favorites. You know, the cochon de lait po' boy, which is, you know, kind of a shredded barbecued pork with this coleslaw and this mustard on it, is, you know, one of my staple foods out here. And, you know, the best deal for me is there's a gyro platter where you get, like, you know, gyro and, like, a salad and some pita and hummus, and it's like $13, you know, U.S., which is a heck of a deal for a full plate of food out here at Jazz Fest. So that's always one of my staples.
1: I'm going to finish off, as I usually do, with a bowl of crawfish bonica, so that'll be see the end of my Jazz Fest for 2026. Hey, thanks for talking to us.
0: Brian, it's a pleasure every year, man.
1: Trombone Shorty live at this year's New Orleans Jazz and Heritage Festival. Ending my conversation with Keith Sperra from the Times-Picayune and NOLA.com. You also heard excerpts from the Tedeschi Trucks Band with Warren Haynes as guest. And of course, they opened the interview with the track Who Am I from their Future Soul album. We heard Ray performing Where Is My Husband and Earth, Wind & Fire in their opening song
2: on the Congo Square stage, and thank you very much to Michael McKenzie for putting all of those pieces together for me. And let's finish off with this segment of the show with Mavis Staples, who was just magnificent on the last day of Jazz Fest, the last afternoon. And boy, was there some competition for acts, as you heard us talking there with Keith. Mavis performed a brilliant set in the blues tent, and she performed Tom Waits' song Chicago, which appears on Mavis's latest album, Sad and Beautiful World. And after this, we'll come back and have a chat to Joy Clark.

Mavis Staples and her version of Tom Waits' Chicago, a song that appears on Mavis's latest album, Sad and Beautiful World, Bring It album, and a song that she performed at Jazz Fest. She was one of the closing acts on the final day of Jazz Fest on Sunday, May the 3rd, and she performed that song brilliantly. And I noticed that one of the backing singers in Mavis's ensemble was Kelly Hogan, who's got her own career as well and is a terrific singer. And of course, guitarist Rick Holstrom holding the whole band together and really sort of leading the musical side of things. But Mavis was just brilliant. But she wasn't our final Jazz Fest act on Off the Record this year. I made a bit of a discovery. A singer-songwriter called Joy Clark appearing on one of the minor stages, the Lanyap stage, which is in the grandstand. Now, Jazz Fest in New Orleans is set at the Fairgrounds Racetrack, which is a short bus ride outside the French Quarter, and it has about 12 stages, mainly performance stages. There's a Q&A stage, and there's a children's stage as well, if you bring the kids along. And many of the local schools have excursions to Jazz Fest on the Thursday or Friday. I tell you what, that's got to be one of the best excursions you could ever go on if you're at school. And Joy Clark appeared on the Lanyap stage. She's signed to Arnie DeFranco's Righteous Babe label. She's a Louisiana native, born and bred not far out of New Orleans, and she's released her debut album on Arnie's label. It's called Tell It to the Wind. So let's hear a track from that album, and then we'll have a chat to Joy Clark, who I caught up with after Jazz Fest, because straight after her Jazz Fest performance, she had to fly to Alaska to go on a cruise and perform. But I got her on the Zoom when she got back into New Orleans. So let's have a little bit of a listen to some music from Joy Clark, and then we'll have a chat to her about her career and her latest album.

0: Hey, this is Joy Clark, and you're listening to Off the Record. Hi.
1: Hey, you must be at home in New Orleans, are you?
0: Yes, I am. I just got back home. I was just in Alaska. I'm home in New Orleans. Yeah.
1: What were you doing in Alaska apart from playing? You must have been, were you on a cruise or something, or playing some gigs, or what was that?
0: I was on a sapphic cruise.
1: Yeah.
0: And I got to do a couple short showcases, and then I got to do a featured set that happened at Friday, so a couple of days before the end of the cruise. It was wonderful. Had a great time.
1: Fantastic. Well, we saw you at Jazz Fest the other week.
0: Really?
1: At the Lagniappe stage.
0: Yeah. That's been my stage for the past, this was my fifth year playing Jazz Fest. And four out of the five times I played Jazz Fest, I played Lagniappe stage.
1: It's a very intimate stage compared to a lot of the other stages, isn't it?
0: Yeah, it's pretty intimate. I think the sound is always really good there. Yeah.
1: It was great to see you. It was very impressive, which is why I wanted to talk to you about it. And I think was Arnie on the same afternoon? I think
0: she was on the same afternoon.
1: Same afternoon on the Fado Do stage.
0: We don't know. Yeah. I'm not sure if you knew, but right after I jumped off stage, they whisked me off to her stage, and I sat in with her for a song. So, yeah, so she was on the same afternoon, which was really cool.
1: That must have been very exciting. Yeah, I was at the Fado Do stage. Boy, it was pretty crowded to start off with, wasn't it?
0: Right. Yeah. That's always a pretty crowded stage. Yeah.
1: Yeah, and so that must have been exciting.
0: So exciting. She sent me that song, well, the song that I sat in with her. Flat out, besides the song, it's just like to know who she is, and to know that I've shared the stage with her many times, and she's such a good conversationalist, and she's so warm. And to think of her as the person that she is, she's very known. And then to know that we know each other on that kind of level, it's really cool to be able to do what I'm doing right now.
1: Can you remind me what the song was?
0: Revolutionary Love. It's the title of her album that came out, I think, in 2020. Was it 2020?
1: Yeah. Well, yeah. Arnie must be a bit of an inspiration to you. I mean, you are on her label, so that helps, doesn't it?
0: Yeah. I mean, I've not to get too deep in how long I listened to her, but she's not an artist that I grew up with, you know, I started to become familiar with her a lot later in life, and I think that's still really special, you know, to have that type of start. Like, I didn't start listening to her. I wasn't aware of Ani until maybe 2007, possibly, and so to know that. To know that she knows who I am, and she respects the thing that I do, and she's holding up my songs, and she's there to support, and that's just really cool. So yeah, she's an inspiration. She created that. She knows how to do it herself. She knows how to connect with her fans, and that's what we're tasked to do now. We get to do that now. You know, she started that, you know?
1: Yeah, she did. She did the whole indie thing before everybody else, didn't she? She set the whole model.
0: The thing.
1: Yeah.
0: And now that's what we have to do. We all have to do it, because there's no major label swooping in to pay for everything and to do this. And hey, I think it's great. We're not paying people back, you know. But, you know, we're taking the lead, and you know, people like her are there to support and to assist. You know,
1: I can imagine that being Louisiana born and bred and singing in the church, you probably wouldn't have heard a lot of Arnie's music back then until you went to college or did stuff like that, you know.
0: That's pretty accurate. I think, yeah, that's a pretty accurate thing to say. Yeah, a lot of music slipped in. I always remember I heard a Sheryl Crow song when I was 10, and I just remember getting that feeling like, oh, this is a good song. This is something that I could listen to. Now I couldn't play it in the house, you know. I couldn't play it in the house, but I could always, you know, I had a lot of friends, and sometimes they have the radio on, or I'd sneak and I'd listen to it on my radio. But yeah, I didn't get familiar with her until the 2000s. But yeah.

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1: You went to college, and you ended up, pursuing music, but you ended up touring with and playing with Cyril Neville, one of the legendary names in New Orleans music.
0: That's absolutely true. I was playing with Gaynell, Cyril's wife,
1: right.
0: And she had a gig. We played a couple gigs, and he came to one of them, and I remember seeing his silhouette because he always has that hat on, and I was like, oh, you know, mid playing and thinking, that's Cyril Neville in the back of the room. This is pretty amazing, you know, and I get a text from him maybe 2 days later, and he's saying, hey, we have, you know, some gigs in South Africa coming up. can you do it? And it was like, I think it was in 10 days. And between that was the Jazz Fest set. So I think actually the Jazz Fest set was my first set with him. It was kind of a warm up. and we played on the blues stage. And, you know, I happened to have my passport. So I said, I can do it, you know? And I learned the set, and I got thrown into it, and I could swim.
2: Put your hands together. Welcome to the stage, the legendary.

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1: How important is Jazz Fest to you in creating a bit of a profile? Because I know a lot of art, I mean, your album's been out for a little while now, but in promoting the album to people who otherwise might not hear it.
0: Yeah. Oh, well, you know, Jazz Fest is that gig that, you know, if you're a musician here, that's the one that you want to play. That's the one where, you know, sometimes there are hard feelings when you're not picked to play it. And, you know, Jazz Fest is a big deal. Like it hires a lot of people, and it is that, you know, it's that spring festival before the summer, and that whole 2 weeks, everybody is trying to get on and trying to play as much as they can. So to be able to play Jazz Fest for the past, you know, 5 years has been wonderful. Like I meet people. I remember meeting somebody on the plane. I was actually headed to Jazz Fest after playing a show, and I think they had their schedule out, and I was like, hey, you should go see Joy Clark, you know, and they said, you should go see Joy Clark. And, you know, he pulled it out, and he already had it circled. So I was already on his radar. So I say that to say, you know, festivals like that, they expose you to so many people who would have never known you. You know, there are so many people who hear a little bit and then they come in and then they become fans. So it's wonderful. It's a dream, and you know, I'm really, really proud of it. And I'm proud to be able to share what I do and the things that are important to me.
1: Well, they have a lot of big name headliners, but still at Jazz Fest, they still have hundreds of local, you know, Louisiana and New Orleans artists, don't they? Despite the fact that they might have massive headliners, they still, give exposure to hundreds of the local talented musicians as well, don't they?
0: Absolutely. Yeah. I totally agree. I mean, there's so many musicians playing. There are so many bands where the personnel kind of cross. So you'll have a guitarist says, man, I saw him playing with this group, and then they're playing with this group, they're playing with that group. So it really helps, our whole ecosystem, you know?

0: Hey, this is Joy Clark, and you're listening to Off the Record.
1: Hey, I mentioned that you played with Cyril Neville, but you also played with another favourite of mine who I've been lucky enough to talk to on several occasions, Alison Russell, in the Rainbow Coalition Band. You didn't come to Australia in that band, did you?
0: I didn't make that trip.
1: No.
0: I wish I could. I was on the road or something. Yeah.
1: That must have been a fantastic experience, because talking about inspirational musicians, there's another one right there, isn't it? Isn't she?
0: She's wonderful. She knows how to tell a story. She knows how to pick a team. She knows how to share. She knows how to shine her light, and she knows how to share it and turn it and shine it on the people that are playing with her. I really respect her deeply. And that's my sister. I mean, I started playing with Alison at the beginning of 2022. My first gig with her was at the Ryman. And, you know, I see it as she could have picked whatever guitarist in Nashville that she wanted, or she could have picked anybody. But her focus is picking people who she wants people to become familiar with. It's not all about, look, I want this player for my music. It's like, look, this is a singer-songwriter. This is an amazing guitarist, amazing musician, singer-songwriter. And I'd like her to play on some of my sets so people could then know who she is. And that's a revolutionary way to do things, you know, because it's, you know, I think she's got the big picture of it. She is inspiring, not just because of her story, but because she knows how to connect, and she knows how to make the circle stronger, and she's very generous. So I have such a great time whenever I get to share stage with her and play.
1: She's not afraid to voice her opinion either, is she?
0: Absolutely not. that's what people love. That's what people love. You know, I think the way she's been able to tie in her story and to show her compassion for people who can't speak up for themselves. I think it's a powerful thing to be able to do that and be a wonderful musician, wonderful writer. She's a great communicator.

0: Hey, this is Joy Clark, and you're listening to Off the Record.
1: Alison's been one of the people who've in Nashville who's certainly changed the face of the Nashville music community. And I noticed that, well, back in 2023, you appeared on the song Freedom is a Constant Struggle with Layla McKellar, Sabine McKellar, and others, a song that's still relevant, of course. So there seems to be a real community of singer-songwriters in New Orleans as well.
0: Yeah, I think that's true. When I started sharing my songs, you know, there was a place called the Neutral Ground Cafe, and I think it maybe had been Tuesday nights. They would gather, and you could go up and do five songs, and I met so much of my community there, and we have Black Americana Fest now, and it's, I think, with that kind of coordination, because I feel like we're not known as a singer-songwriter place. You know, when people think about New Orleans, you know, we're thinking about brass bands, we're thinking about jazz, we're thinking about funk, which all of that has its place in being a singer-songwriter. But I'm saying that it's not really catered to that world. But we've been able to find each other and create spaces and support. So yeah, you know,
1: it's really exciting to see that happening in New Orleans.
0: Yeah, I would agree. We have some of the most creative, talented people with some beautiful souls.

Freedom is a constant struggle. Layla McKellar, Joy Clark, Lily Lewis and Sabine McKellar, I think most of whom appeared at JazzFest 2026. And our special guest was Joy Clark in this segment of Off the Record. And the other songs we heard while we were talking to Joy in interview, One Step in the Right Direction from Joy's album Tell It to the Wind, Rainbows from Alison Russell in The Hour of Chaos, her latest album, Revolutionary Love from Arnie DeFranco from the album of the same name. And Arnie appeared at JazzFest, and as you heard Joy mention, she got up on stage and guested on that particular song with Arnie. I'm in love with my Nola from Cyril Neville. He's referring to New Orleans, Louisiana. Recorded live at JazzFest in 2023. And Joy Clark's album, Tell It to the Wind, we heard the song Shine, which opened up the interview. Hope you enjoyed our chat with Joy and the music. What a discovery she is. Look forward to hearing more from her in coming years. I'll be with you next week on Off the Record. I think we've got an interview with Robert Cray, who I caught up with during JazzFest as well. We'll have a chat to Robert. No doubt I have some other treats for you as well. Hope you have a great week and join me next week on Off the Record, brought to you on the satellite network of the Community Broadcasting Association of Australia and supported by the Community Broadcasting Foundation. Talk to you then. Bye.

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1: Hello, this is Drew for 2MCE. Welcome to Britpop vs. the World, the ultimate showdown in indie music. Journey from the legendary streets of Manchester, Liverpool and London as we celebrate the UK bands that defined a generation. But this isn't just a UK affair. If it's indie, it's in the ring. From Australian and US acts to European legends, prepare for the sound that will live forever.

The last two tracks were Suede, Beautiful Ones, and Liam Gallagher's Wall of Glass. Suede are known as the London Suede in the United States. Can you guess which UK city they heralded from? Alongside Oasis, Blur and Pulp, Suede were one of the big four Britpop bands, and this song is taken from their third album, Coming Up, which was number one in the UK albums chart in 1996. Liam Gallagher is, of course, the lead singer of Manchester band Oasis, and this song was the debut single from his first solo album, As You Were, which topped the UK charts in 2017 while reaching number nine in the ARIA charts. Next, Sleeper, and then The Farm.

Following Britpop icon Sleeper with Nice Guy Eddie was The Farm's track Let the Music Take Control. Well, the Liverpool band The Farm's debut album Spartacus reached number one in the UK in 1991. Alas, none of their subsequent three studio albums charted. This includes their excellent 2025 album Let the Music Take Control, from which this single is taken. Talking of amazing bands that never really had the success they deserved, next is Symposium with Fairweather Friend, taken from One Day at a Time, their debut 8-track mini album.

0: to know me.
1: The last two bands both hail from Australia. Bad Dreams from Adelaide delivered Sunny, a standout track from their third album, Doomsday Ballet. Meanwhile, Sydney's Blue Juice brought us the energetic hit Broken Leg, taken from their second studio album, Head of the Hawk. Now it's time for Cover of the Week, an indie band delivering a fresh take on a classic track. See if you can name both the original artist and the band covering the song.

That song is, of course, Simon and Garfunkel's classic Mrs. Robinson, covered by the Boston band The Lemonheads. For The Lemonheads, it proved to be their breakthrough single and was subsequently added as a bonus track to their fifth album, It's a Shame About Ray, which climbed to number 23 in the ARIA album charts in 1992. Up next, we stay in the USA with the legendary Pixies and then Sugar.

That was the Pixies with Here Comes Your Man from their album Doolittle, followed by Sugar with If I Can't Change Your Mind. Sugar was formed in the early 90s by Bob Mould, ex-member of the legendary punk rock band Husker Du. Despite Sugar only releasing two studio albums, both cracked the top 10 in the UK charts. Next, we're back on UK shores with Liverpool band Cast and the chameleon sound of Glasgow's Primal Scream.

First up was Cast with Poison Vine, the lead single from their 2026 album Yeah Yeah Yeah, which reached number 8 in the UK charts. Formed in 1992 by John Power after his departure from The Lars, Cast became a key fixture of the Britpop scene. Indeed, Cast supported Oasis on their massive Live 25 reunion tour, performing as a support act for the UK, Ireland and North American dates. That was followed by Country Girl, which was the lead single from Primal Scream's 2006 album Riot City Blues.

I haven't yet found the origin of the name gloves, spelled G-L-V-E-S, but the decision to drop a vowel is how Wilson promotes herself, as does the First Nations performance group Dreamin' Now. The singer behind Gloves is imbued with a soulful pop sensibility which serves as an engaging vehicle for on-point, socially aware lyrics. We just heard Lost from Gloves. And that's just about it for the week. The Hollow Men are tasked with taking us home with a track called I Didn't Know. The Hollow Men, formed back in 1985 by Billy Baxter, were recognised for their folk rock sound and articulate lyrics, and recently reformed to celebrate the release 35 years ago of their critically acclaimed album, So Long. Thank you for tuning in to Blues Roots and Boots, and until next time, don't forget to make a great day.

She got long black hair, cute little feet. She's the cutest little thing that I

It's that time. It's Jump Children time. Steve in the chair coming to you on the Community Radio Network from the studios of Valley FM on Ngunnawal Country in the ACT. I hope you are well wherever you are listening. Big, big show for you this week. The Blues Rock Review listed their 10 most essential blues rock tunes of all time. And while I'll spare you the details,

have their number one choice a bit later on. There'll be a little bit of pop music this week, the Bobettes and the Marvelettes, and maybe one or two others of that ilk. Plus, I have a couple of kooky 45s up my sleeve, which we'll get to shortly. But first, without further ado, and as promised last week, the Blacksmith Blues before it became the Blacksmith Blues. Happy Payday, Austin McCoy.

what it's supposed to be. I've got a girl in Missouri that ain't what it's supposed to be. They call her Josephine, boy, what it should be late. Josephine, Josephine, girl, what makes you so late to know? Josephine, Josephine, girl, what makes you so late to know? 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

0: best. I hop in and do some back announcing before I completely forget what's happened. Came in at the very top of the show with Little Johnny Jones recording for Atlantic in 1953. Wait, Baby wasn't released. Follow that with Elmore James, also from 53. Baby, What's Wrong? Then it was Austin McCoy, Happy Payday from 1950. That's not the first recording of that song. The original was from earlier that year. Mickey Katz and his orchestra, featuring a vocal from songwriter Jack Holmes, hadn't been able to track down a copy of that one, so I went with Austin McCoy. The Griffin Brothers were next. The Clock Song, Let Your Pendulum Swing, featuring a vocal from Margie Day. Followed that with Chuck Higgins and his Mellow Tones, Just Won't Treat Me Right. That one had a vocal from a young Johnny Guitar Watson. His early days when he was known just as Young John Watson and he played piano. And we wrapped it up with Jimmy Babyface Lewis, Josephine. Recorded in March 1947, but not released until October 1950. Les Paul covered that song and his version was still being played in jukeboxes a year later. In the background, we have Memphis Slim and Matt Guitar Murphy. That's called Smooth Sailing, recorded in 1953 but not released. You Are With Steve on Jump Children. Here's one of those kooky 45s I mentioned earlier.
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2: Hello. I haven't had any experience, but I've written a song that my mother thinks is the greatest, and I think you ought to record it because I'm sure you'd sell a million copies.
1: I'm sorry, we're not interested.
2: But, mister...
1: Sorry, kid. That's showbiz.

0: a hit. I could, I know, got a cool, cool group who could back me on his side. Man, who'd really flip your tooth. Yeah, yeah, you get goosebumps on your hide. If you just record it, record it, come on. Sorry, kid, that's showbiz.
1: Well, I always wanted to be a truck driver anyway.
2: Say what?
3: Daddy, can I go to the hop?
2: Say what, girl?
3: Daddy, can I go to the hop?

Yes, I'll own the fact that there are a couple of really stupid songs in that bracket. At the top, Dale Wright and the Right Guys. That's showbiz. Dale Wright was an Ohio disc jockey who went on to have a minor career as a rock and roll singer in the late 50s and early 60s. He returned to radio as a talk show host after his singing career was over. Followed that with the Cyclones. Say what? That song was essentially a reworked version of Eddie Jones and the Cashmere's Daddy Can I Go to the Hop. Eddie Jones taking the lead for the Cyclones. Then the Bobettes wrapped it up. Mr. Lee, this is Jump Children, and the Bobettes have put me in the mood for a couple more girl groups. The Marvelettes on Tamla from 1962, Beechwood, 4, 5, 7, 8, 9.

Lydia Marcel, Everybody Dance, from July 1965. She was just 16 when she recorded that. Girl group pop on Jump Children, and I'm happy to say that I've scratched that itch, at least for the time being. Next up, a couple of J.D. Miller recordings.

Now, here's the thing. Last week I played you what I said was Camille Bob, Little Bob's first recording. Take It Easy, Katie, recorded by Eddie Schuler and credited to Good Rockin' Bob. That may not have been entirely correct. We just heard I Wanna Be Your Man, recorded by J.D. Miller. The tape wasn't dated, and as Bob had no releases on any of Miller's labels, it's difficult to pin down the session. It may be the same band he used on his later Gin recordings. It may be an earlier recording of The Lollipops, or it could well date from some years earlier. We will never know. Before Bob, Rocket Morgan, an alternate take of You're Humbuggin' Me, which saw release in 1958. This is Jump Children, and still to come on Jump Children this week, the most essential blues rock song as selected by the Blues Rock Review. But before that, L. Simmons with Slim Green and the Cats from Fresno, You Ain't Too Old.

Terry on Groove from 1956, Hootin' Blues number 2. Before that, Pinetop Slim and his guitar. Baby, Please Don't Go, an unissued 1949 recording. This is Jump Children, and this is Larry Dale out in front of Mickey Baker's band. Please Tell Me.

was Arthur Big Boy Crudup, but for some reason he adopted the name Percy Lee Crudup in 1952 for release on Checker. That was it. Open your book. Daddy wants to read with you. Jump children, time for just one more. As I said, the Blues Rock Review recently published its list of the 10 most essential blues rock tunes of all time. Clickbait, I know, but I had a look anyway. I won't say that they got it right. A venture such as that is a matter of personal taste, but I can see where they were coming from most of the time. At number four, they had Free, All Right Now from 1970. Number three was Gary Moore, Still Got the Blues from 1990. And at number two, the Allman Brothers Band, Whipping Post. They went for the 22-minute epic on the 1971 Fillmore East album. Alrighty, drum roll please. The number one blues rock tune as anointed by Blues Rock Review. You may not agree with the choice, but it certainly shouldn't surprise you. And as chance would have it, I played it not so long ago, so I'm going to go with a live version from the Hammersmith Odeon in London, December 1974.

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Lots of new music this week from artists around the world, but I begin with Aussie's Mick Dick and his Ordinary Version intro piece, and after him, an emerging artist from Gadigal land with Chilean-Australian heritage. From his self-titled EP, this is Cielo Emiliano Ellis Vega as Pumba with Time for Change, Your Bull, and Drop in the Ocean.

seems way too long. Like a preacher in the streets, you know, my God, oh Lord, then what the was, why can't we get along? 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
1: Dropping the Ocean, a song of injustice calling for the end of genocide. 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And a song calling for change, Time for Change. From Aussie artist Pumba, from his new self-titled EP. And this is his song about jamming.

keyboardist with Swiss band Dove Spencer and Trance Hill. This is Philip Greta with his Greta than Dub version of Monotti Hi-Fi's Contemporary Focus. Before the Aussie artist Pumbaa with Move Smooth from his new EP. The side project of German instrumental dub jazz band The Senior All-Stars. This is Monotti Hi-Fi with German vocalist Dr. Ringding and multi-instrumentalist and producer Victor Rice.

0: Dead artist Kumar Fire with 5,000 Acres. Manotti Hi-Fi, Dr. Ringding and Victor Rice with their new single It Dread before him. And this comes from Serious Dropout, a new collaboration with Dread Zone's Greg Dread and London's Don Letts.
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0: righteousness over the beast. 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
1: A special release on Echo Beach. London dub legends Greg Dredd and Don Letts join forces with Frankfurt dub collective Serious Dropout. From it you heard Dropout Dub, the drumhead mix of King of Dub, Unity and Dub Up the Virus.

Souls. Getting us here, Caribbean artist Tash Weeks with his new single Climate Justice, and with live instrumentation by Germany's Felix Ruling as Boomrush backup, Zion Head addressing corruption, broken promises and the growing disconnect between leadership and the people on the politicians. Thanks for your company this week here on Sister Selector's Roots and Reggae Show. 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

0: once again for 1200 Degrees, episode 283, as heard across the nation with thanks to the Community Radio Network. This is yours truly, DJ D, back at it once again and in the mix on the all vinyl tip. That's right, we are throwing it all down from vinyl 7-inch to 12-inch to vinyl DVS and going on a musical journey through time like we usually do around this time. So what you just heard right there comes to us from Unops Drops. That's right, direct from Germany via Japan and all the way down under here in Australia. With many, many thanks to DJ Unops for always supplying such beautiful flavours. And of course, many thanks to Nautilus. So what you just heard right there was a 7-inch vinyl record called Empire State of Mind. And what super dope flavour this is. So if you don't already know, feel free to check them out. Nautilus, direct from Japan, super dope flavour. And of course, super grateful to have these 7-inch records in mama's little hands. So big ups and big shout outs going out to you, DJ Unops, with many, many thanks as always. Right now though, it is time to get back in the mix. And on this episode, to really send some true thanks to Unops, I am about to throw down a little bit of a special that I created for him that went live via Brooklyn Radio in New York. And this was one of Mama's first three-deck mixtapes. I remember digging through and literally pulling records off the shelves as I went and to discover some of these tracks that you're about to hear that I hadn't touched in at least probably 15, 20, even 25 years, maybe more. It was wonderful to rediscover what I actually have in this room. So it was definitely an absolute pleasure to throw this one down. I believe there is a video of this on YouTube as well. Feel free to check that out under DJD Worldwide. But you can always, with every episode, check out the video intros on my Instagram under DJD Worldwide. Right now, though, it's time to get in the mix for episode 283 of 1200 Degrees. Let's go.
1: 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You ready? 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
1: 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Your Maximus.
2: Maximus? 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And with the course of gas, Jeff, man, I'd rather take the transit that's mass.
1: What you say? You are C-R-A-Z-E-E. 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
0: Who told you that?

0: Niggas are the least status situated. 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
1: You guys talk funny.
2: Well, actually, our verbal is kinetic, so when release flow A to Z is perfectly picked through the vents it enters.
1: Yeah, you homeboys are really bugged.
2: Wait a minute, did he say
3: bugged?
1: So no car, no beepers, no go. That's weak, man, that's weak.
0: Jesus, he said weak Jesus. They never learn.
2: Foolish mind.

0: welcome to episode 283 of 1200 Degrees, as heard across Australia, with thanks to the Community Radio Network. This is yours truly, DJ D, sending you all much thanks for tuning in to another episode. What a wonderful one this was, with many thanks to Unops Drops and DJ Unops for always supplying a mama with that super dope flavour. And you also heard yours truly, Mama D, in the mix, live in the mix across three turntables, especially for Brooklyn Radio over in New York. An absolute pleasure to throw down what I believe to be some of my dustiest records. So yeah, definitely wonderful to bring them back to life. If you want to check out any past episodes, you can do so on my Mixcloud under DJ D Worldwide. For now though, Mama gonna sign out for another one, and I'll be back same time, same channel, to do it up all again and go on a bit of a musical journey through time via vinyl. I hope you enjoyed this one. Until the next one, wishing you all a wonderful one. Peace out, y'all.
1: What's up, y'all? This is Master P, and you checking out DJ D. Cutting it and mixing it on the turntable list. Turn it up real loud right now.

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2: It's upon the hour to come amongst you and amaze you with absolute incredible out-of-this-world type sounds. Look out, here we go.

That's right, y'all. It is that time. Time once again for 1212's episode 93, as heard across Australia with thanks to the Community Radio Network. This is yours truly, DJ D. I will be your host over the next hour as we explore this wonderful medium known as vinyl via 100 DJs from around the globe creating a mix from 12 of their 12-inch vinyl records. Now on this episode, episode 93, we are about to hit mix number 72, and it's coming to us from a DJ that's been holding it down for some time here in Australia. He goes by the name of DJ Juz Like That, aka Juz One, and has been a keen collector of vinyl since 14 years of age. Witnessing the evolution of hip-hop, his passion for funk and jazz inspired him to travel through the many eras of black music, from the late 60s to the more recent digital sounds. As a beat maker and producer, he also has a couple of releases on Inner Tribe Records, and he does and has been known to play bass and drums for the Blue Collective and has been spinning records in Sydney for over 20 years. During this time, he's supported international artists such as Roy Ayres, Omar, Stro Elliott, and Natasha Diggs, Sarah Love, Odyssey, and many others. Definitely feel free to check him out online under DJ Juz Like That. And right now, though, we are honored to have him throw down 12 of his 12-inch vinyl records, especially and exclusively for 1212. So without further ado, let's turn those speakers all the way up. Here we go with mix number 72 of 1212's by DJ Juz Like That. Let's go.

Cedric Avenue, the historic birthland of the culture they call hip-hop music. My room in the back, and this was the landing. When I used to play music in my room, the kids used to be back here hanging out, chilling. And when I start to play the music, everybody start to do that little stuff and break dancing, all that dancing, right here. All that dancing, right here. All that dancing, right here. All that dancing, right here.

Yes, yes, you are listening to 1200 12's episode 93, and big ups going out to DJ Just Like That right there. You heard him in the mix throwing down 12 of his 12-inch vinyl records, and super duper dope that was. Yours truly, Mama D, just hopping on the mic to back announce the 12 12s that DJ Just Like That just threw down. So number one was some Slum Village with 2U, 4U, the Buddha Baboons, Hot Butter. Then some Kenny Dope, Mr. Dope, followed by Milton Wright with Keep It Up, Jasmine Taz, No Time to Play, followed by some Grover Washington Jr. with Mr. Magic, then some Idris Muhammad with Crab Apple, Larry Young's Fuel, Turn Off the Lights, then some Africa Bambaataa to follow. Thereafter, some Blackbirds with Rock Creek Park. Then number 10 was some George Clinton with Pumping It Up. It was the B-side. And then finally, the final two 12s that DJ Just Like That just threw down was some Kenny Dope with Can You Handle It? And finally, classic flavour right here with Fred Wesley and the JBs on People Blow Your Head. Big ups and much love going out to you, DJ Just Like That. Thank you so much for putting this one together. Mix number 72 of 1200 12s. That's right, we are nearing the 100 mark, which will mark the end of this special project. So definitely stay tuned in weeks to come for some super dope DJs that are coming up in the mix. And also, if you want to check out past episodes, you can do so on our Mixcloud under 1200 12s. Well, looks like we've got a little bit more time on our hands. So yours truly, Mama D, I'm going to hop on and quickly grab some of the 12s that are on this shelf behind me. And let's see what we can do right here, right now. I'll be back one more time to back announce what I've thrown down. All right, you are listening to 1200 12's episode 93. Let's go.

You have been listening to episode 93 of 1200 Twelves, as heard across the nation with thanks to the Community Radio Network. This is yours truly, DJ D, right here, right now, hopping on the decks, but also hopping on the mic just to quickly back announce the few 12s that I just threw down here at the end of this episode. Now, we kicked it all off with a little bit of Beat Rock and Seal, Smooth, Get on the Mic. It was the remix, which I absolutely love. It samples a classic track by the Charmels called Seashells. Absolutely super dope flavor right there. Check it out if you haven't heard that one already. We then took you into a little bit of Tribe. That's right, Tribe called Quest with Once Again. That was the JD version and also featuring Tammy Lucas on the vocals right there. Also, we hit you with a little bit of Ill Vibe. It was obviously featuring and by Busta Rhymes, but also featuring Q-Tip right there, hopping on the vocals as well. Now, we've got time for just a little bit more. I'm going to throw down a little bit of What, and that is by the Brick City Kids, released in 1997, and I think that'll pretty much take out the show. So thank you for tuning in to another episode, episode 93 of 1200 Twelves. Yours truly, Mama D. I'll be back at it once again, same time, same channel next week, with another DJ from somewhere around the globe who will throw down 12 of their 12-inch vinyl records once again, especially for your ears. Thank you once again. Wishing you a wonderful week to come. Peace out, y'all. Uh-huh.

It is Definition Radio. You're tuned into Hi, I'm the K-Man. A whole bunch of positive hip-hop for your soul for the hour. So, yeah, keep it locked to...

extinguished. I heard from a little birdie that 40's the new 30s. What an absurdity. What's 30 when you're working with eternity? That's no cap from the QWERTY. Who's

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0: train, that's freight train. Barging us with contentment, yo, that's alpha, yo, that's A-frame. Barging us with contentment. Great game.
1: You're on Definition Radio with the K-Man, and that was Johnny 316. I'm away in the UK, the UK man. Anyway, let's play some music from out here. Governor B with...

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0: You break the cycle of the music that has raised me. And I don't get the credit, that's what the spirit do. And that's what I mean if I ever say I'm spiritual. Yeah, that's what the spirit do. That's what I mean if I ever say I'm spiritual.
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1: Yeah. Check one. Lord, I pray that each day you would renew our minds and our faith as to put our whole trust in you. 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
2: Yeah. What up, Third Kind? Dax Hammer on the beat.

0: Yeah. Shout out to Daniel in the Lion's Den. Shout out to David and his mighty men. What up, Samson? Yeah. Warriors for God.
1: Folks, this army that God is raising up is going to be the most dedicated army on the face of the earth. Never before anyone is pure, devoted, and fearless as this remnant is coming forth. They're going to come forth and do exploits, and they're going to shake hell, literally.
2: Yeah, Warriors for God, Vital One, and FedKind on Definition Radio. Next up is the Christ-Centric Crew, which has been going since the 90s. And they've been doing some rejiggering of their songs. Here's what was originally an 8-minute song called Immigration Services. They've pulled it back to 4 minutes. Here's Christ-Centric with Immigration.

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Upset.

0: 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Here's Serene Poems with that wonderful voice and his song, Be You.
1: All right. I'm a man and it's right.

0: Be you, be true to you, ay. 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Don't let nobody tell you what to feel, say you do.
1: The definition.
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0: ABC News with Gavinda Gill. Reports from the Democratic Republic of the Congo say an Ebola treatment centre has been destroyed in a suspected arson attack in Mongwalu in Ituri province. Officials say no one was injured. Here's Thomas Nardi.
1: This is the second attack on an Ebola treatment center, signaling a growing distrust of health workers, some of whom continue to face threats. On Thursday, local community members burned down two tents belonging to Alima, an international humanitarian NGO, as family members and friends attempted to claim the body of an Ebola patient for proper burial in Ruampara in the Ituri province, where the virus has spread to seven health zones. Last month, the Congolese authorities said that the coffin of a nurse who died from Ebola was changed during a funeral in Mongalo, a development the WHO considered a super spreader event.
0: Uganda's health ministry has confirmed three new Ebola cases, bringing the total to five. Officials say two of the new patients, a driver and a health worker, had contact with the country's first confirmed case. The third is a Congolese woman who travelled into Uganda earlier this month. The number of people killed in an explosion at a coal mine in China has reached at least 90. A massive rescue operation is underway at the site in Shanxi province. Jonathan Head reports from Bangkok.
2: Hundreds of rescuers worked through the night trying to reach miners still trapped underground following the accident, which occurred at around 7:30 yesterday evening. According to state media, 247 people were working in the mine when there was a gas explosion. More than 150 were brought to the surface, but many needed treatment in hospital for the effects of toxic gases. One miner described smelling sulfur and seeing a plume of smoke, but said he heard no explosion. He said he saw people collapsing from the fumes as he was trying to escape.
0: The US Secretary of State Marco Rubio has held talks in Delhi with India's Prime Minister Narendra Modi as Washington looks to stabilise relations after ties soured over President Trump's tariff policies. Our State Department correspondent Tom Bateman has more.
3: Mr. Rubio held an hour-long meeting with Prime Minister Narendra Modi. US-India ties have been rocky for at least a year, with President Trump's punitive tariffs for India's purchase of Russian oil and his rapport with the country's arch-rival Pakistan, making India more wary, the US more transactional when it comes to their relationship. But India remains a key partnership for the US. The world's most populous country is vital to trade, jobs and technology for the world's biggest consumer economy, also acting as a counterweight to the rise of China, challenging Washington's dominance.
0: World news from the BBC. The BBC has been told that the British government is proposing a radical reset of its post-Brexit relationship with the European Union. UK officials have apparently suggested a single market for trade in all goods with the EU as part of its next phase of talks. A website belonging to an online Indian political protest group appears to have been blocked. It's no longer possible to access the self-styled Cockroach Janata Party website in India. Our correspondent Azadeh Mashiri reports.
4: Branded the voice of the lazy and unemployed, it's now being silenced online. There's

0: 5. The brothers had reportedly been blindfolded by the adults who told them they were playing a game before leaving them on Tuesday. They were rescued by a passing driver and are now living with a foster family. The football match, sometimes described as the world's most valuable, is getting underway in London shortly. Hull City and Middlesbrough face each other at Wembley for the right to play in the Premier League next season. This year's match is more controversial than most. Middlesbrough are featuring because their opponents in a qualifying match, Southampton, were disqualified for spying on a Middlesbrough training session. That's the latest world news from the BBC.
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And of course, that is so cool, you can get us right across the globe. 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And don't forget that Community Radio Plus app and put that on your phone as well. Hey, Tekka's Rock and Blues Show is the program playing the newest rock for you, the newest rock and blues, our acoustic segment every hour, plus some classic rock, and I've got some great live tracks for you as well. A big shout-out to each and every one of you boys and girls out there in rock and blues land, especially a big shout-out to all our volunteers.

0: volunteers, the emergency services, the hospitals, some staff from top to bottom, the truckers, cabbies and everyone that's working nights or day shift, the police department and the AMBOs as well. Great to have your company. Hey, Naz, recommended by the CBAA Network. We're required to mention that this little program may have some occasional coarse language, but man, have I got some stuff for you this year. Yes, g'day. Welcome to Tekka's Rock and Blues Show, the first program for 2026. Cannot believe it. I hope you all had a fantastic festive season, and probably a lot of you may be on holidays. You've got family coming to stay. It's the best time of the year. So let's start talking about 2026, huh? Got some great stuff. I've been telling you for the last few weeks, I've been saving up all these new albums for you. We're still going to have the classics as well, but great new stuff. I'll just give you a quick rundown. We kicked it off with the newie by Kim Wilson. Brand new album just released on MC Records called Slow Burn. Just released, The Boy from Texas. And Helen Fall, My Darling. Of course, fabulous Sunbirds man for many years. 74 this year he is. Happy birthday, Mr. Kim Wilson. Great album it is. Coming up on the first hour for you, got Mississippi Shakedown off their new single, off their new album. A Bit of Rock by DAD, the new one. The boy who texted me and said, "How about playing some DAD?" Well, this one's coming up for you, my friend. The great new live one by the Dead Daisies, recorded live at Stone Dead in the UK. Just been released thanks to Catalyst Publicity. Get on your cat. Man, it's a great album. The latest effort by Omar Dykes and Jimmy Vaughan as well on the Jimmy Reed Highway. Great acoustic stuff for you. Brand new, he's Walter Trout and the Stompin' Ramblers from Melbourne, I think. Bit of classic rock coming up, going back to 2014, a band called Sun God Replica. Bit of instrumental break by Mr. Mark Hummel, the Tin Sandwich master. Joe Bonamassa off his new album Breakthrough. Our tribute this week to Rory Gallagher, recorded off the live at the River Records radio concert. That's off the 3-CD set, the Blues album. What else we got? A new one to the playlist, a young guy called Brad Dubai from Boston. Bit of Blackberry Smoke this week off that great new album, Bad Company Tribute, Can't Get Enough. You're going to love that as well. A bit of Rock and Roll by the Kokomo Kings from Sweden. A bit of Catch 23 off that new album. I know it was released latter part of last year, but it's coming up this year as well. Bit of Girl Rock by Cheyenne, the lady from Tassie and her band. I love this track. Coming up in hour number two, we've got the Cinderella, recorded live, Caught in the Act, with my favourite song of theirs of all time. Of course, you probably know, Heartbreak Station. As well as a bit of a new rock by Sons of Silver from LA. A new one to the playlist. Well, it's a few years old tech, but we haven't played it before. Red Shahan from Texas, and a ton more as well. The first one for 2026. Cannot wait to hit you with some of the best music for the best part of 2 hours. Hey, if you want to get in touch with Tech 24/7, easy as, terryidale@gmail.com. 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And grab us on Facebook. That'd be brill as well. Tekka's Tracks, all one word, lowercase, TekkaS Tracks. And there we will be. Okay, we're into it. The brand new album by the boys from Milwaukee, Jeff Taylor and the guys, they are Altered Five Blues Band, off their brand newie, yep, brand newie, called Hammer and Chisel. Hey, I can't shake it. Yes, I can. Great to have your company. Welcome to 2026.
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0: Yeah, good track. That's Australia's Own, the Mississippi Shakedown, the new single off the new album that's out shortly. And The Cost of Living is Killing Me. That's Jeff and Jan Cripps. Good one, my guys. All the best for 2026. Before that, big track by the boys from Milwaukee. That is the Altered Five Blues Band off their brand new, we call Hammer and Chisel. Can't shake it. Good on you, Jeff Taylor and the guys. Released on Blind Pig, a brand new one as well. Next... This is, we had a young guy text me and said, you haven't played any DAD for a while. And I went, no, I haven't. We done a quick Google search and we found they got a new album out, the boys from Denmark, called Speed of Darkness, released on Fear Records. That is Jasper Binzer on vocals and drums on this track. They are DAD, and this is for you, my friend. I've forgotten your name. That's nothing. I forget my own half the time. This is DAD and Live by Fire. You're with Tech.
1: 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With-

0: Yeah, I'm glad I found that track for my good mate who texted us and said, can you play some DAD? And a good track. That is DAD off their new EP called Speed of Darkness, and that's Live by Fire. Yeah, good idea. Okay, next, I've been busting to play this for you since before Christmas, and it's pretty hard for an old bloke when he's busting. This is The Dead Daisies, recorded live at Stone Dead. I'll just tell you where it is. The Dead Daisies live at Stone Dead in Newark, Nottingham, UK, released on SPV Records. John Corobi, Dougie Aldrich, Dave Lowry and Mike Devon, and Tommy Clafetus on drums. Yeah, good track. This is coming up for you right now, Live Rock, brand new, The Dead Daisies, off the album Live at Stone Dead. And this is a song you may remember, the late Doc Neeson and the Angels. This is Take a Long Line.
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0: Yeah, playing, thank you very much, playing the best blues for you. That is the latest effort by Omar Dykes and Mr. Jimmy Vaughan. The album was released about 10 years ago, but just been re-released on Rough Records, which means it's available through Australia, through onlybluesmusic.com, thanks to Mr. John Ward. And that's a cracker. That's a bluesy track from Jimmy Reed from back in the 50s, I think. Bad Boy. Yeah, good track. Before that, don't you just love it to have an Aussie, well, a part Aussie band, playing classic Angels for you in 2026. That's the Dead Daisies. We'll be playing more of the album. It's a perler from end to end. Thanks to Catalyst Publicity. Get on your cat. Thank you. And take a long line. Good track, huh? Hey, it is time for our Acoustic by Two. Got two brand new acoustic tracks for you this year. The new one by Walter Trout off his album Sign of the Times, released on Provoke Records. He's 74 this year too. Happy birthday to you. And gets underway a little thing called Too Bad. This is our Acoustic by Two.
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0: Yeah, nice track. Isn't it great to have some new Australian acoustic blues for you? That's an outfit from Oz. They are Stompin' Ramblers, featuring Owen Mansell and Ryan Stone. Not sure what part of the country they are, but we got that on AMRAP, and a great album it is too. We'll be playing more of those. I love new Aussie acoustic blues. The new album is called Kickin' Stones, and that's So Unkind. They're independent artists. Check them on Facebook. That is Stompin' Ramblers. Good one. And that before Mr. Walter Trout, he's new, he's Sign of the Times. Haven't heard him do an acoustic track for a long time. He's normally a bit of a rocker. But a nice song called Too Bad, and it's available through Provoke Records. I'm sure it'll be in your stores. Okay, my friends, first one for 2006. We're cruising through, 38 minutes in, and time for a bit of classic rock. Another Australian outfit from 2014. This is Sun God Replica, off the album called The Devil and the Deep, classic rock, Australia's own. And this is Werewolves in Love with Tech.
1: Another all-time rock and roll classic.

Yeah, good Aussie pub rock. Don't you dig it? That is the boys from Sydney from 2014, Sun God Replica, off the album The Devil and the Deep, released on Spooky Records back then. And Werewolves in Love. Good stuff. Where do you find it, Tech? I don't know, but it's good, isn't it, huh? Hey, this is Tech's Rock and Blues Show on the Community Radio Network right across Australia for the first program for 2026. So good. I'm pumped. Yeah, right, you are. Okay, it is time. Put the kettle on, boys and girls. It is time for our instrumental break. I've got nothing to eat today. I haven't had time, been too excited to get this ready. A little instrumental song by the boy from LA, Mark Hummel, off his album from last year called True Believer. A little instrumental called The Toddle. You're with Tech. Let's play it. I can't hear the kettle boiling.

0: Yeah, there's nothing better than a Whalen tin sandwich or harmonica, is there? That's a good track, isn't it? I've been playing Mark Hummel stuff for years, and I see he's 69 this year. Happy birthday. And that was a little thing called a toddle, and I hope you didn't spill your cover. Hey, the brand new one by Mr. Joe Bonamassa. We'd give it a spin before the end of Christmas, but it's a newie, just been released now. It's called Breakthrough. And this is the brand new single from Joe Bonamassa. Well, it's the brand new album, Tech, Tell the Truth. Released on J&R Adventure Records, Joe Bonamassa, Still Walking With Me.
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0: Yeah, good track, isn't it? I just love his work. Been a big fan for years. There's some people who knock him, but I don't. Man, he has just got the gig, the feel for it, the rock, the blues. He's got it all covered. And if you haven't get it, if you get a chance to see him live, which we have, luckily, best concert, best live concert I've ever seen. And I've seen a fair few in my time. Joe Bonamassa, check the album out in your local store. It's called Breakthrough, and it's out now. Hey, it is time for our Rory Gallagher tribute this week, and off the 3-CD set. I haven't played this track, I don't think, called Blues. It was released a few years ago. Got some great tracks on it, and they're all previously unreleased live tracks. This is off the album, off CD number 3, recorded live at the River Records radio concert in 1982. Check this boy out. Our tribute to Rory Gallagher, When My Baby, She Left Me. You're with Tech.
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0: Yeah, man, how's that bass player? Boy, is that a riff and a half. You reckon he wouldn't have a cramp when he finished? That is a great track. That's our tribute. Big fan. Hope you are as well. Rory Gallagher recorded live at the River Records radio concert in 1982 off the Blues 3CD set When My Baby Left Me. Hey, I can't believe it. You're listening to Tekka's Rock and Blues show on the Community Radio Network. If your local station is staying with us for the second hour, I promise you're more of the same. But hey, if you're leaving us now, we'd love to have your company again next week on the station that you're on right now. Okay, finishing off this hour is our archive rock. Back to 1971 off their first album that was self-titled on Decca Records. This is archive rock. This is the late Phil Lynott. And this is a track, archive rock. Return of the Father's Son. See you on the other side.
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0: 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We're broadcasting from studios in Mildura, Victoria, Australia, and second hour is underway. And if you've just joined us from last week, so good to have you back. And of course, if you've come back from the other side, you're more than welcome. Without you guys, I've been saying it for years, we ain't got a gig. Well, we have, but it's pretty lonely in here, I can tell you. Noisy, but lonely. Great way to kick off hour number two, classic rock. Can you believe that is 55 years old? The first album from Thin Lizzy, Phil Lynott and the guys, they started off sort of prog rock, I reckon, and that proves it there. It's off an album, self-titled, and that's a song called Return of the Farmer's Son. It was released on Decca Records. That's how long ago it is. Coming up in the second hour, I won't bore you with what we got, but I can tell you we've got a brand new one by a young guy from Boston. His name is Brad Dubai. Just received it in a week or so ago. It's called Planet Nine. It's an independent release. Let's get off the hour number two with this track, Brad Dubai with On The Road. You're with Tech.
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0: Yeah, back 10 years, can you believe it? That is our Oz Classic Rock and Blues for this hour. That was off the album, which was called Back in Blue, a blues tribute to AC/DC with all Australia's Australian artists. And that was Chase the Sun featuring Jan Reinsart, of course. Man, he's a great singer and a fine guitar player as well. There's some great artists on this. It was released by somebody, and all the proceeds donated to Beyond Blue. I'll try and find out what it was. The album was produced by Darren Griffiths, who's a muso that has been in the station situation of desperation and decided to make a tribute. Great job, my friend. And that is such an important thing for men, especially in this day and age. So much pressure on men. And this is was back there 10 years ago. They put out this album. We haven't played it for a fair while. But that's a good track, isn't it, huh? The old AC/DC song done by Chase the Sun and Shoot to Thrill. The album's called Back in Blue, released on Rhythm Media Records. Hey, time for another great new track off the Bad Company tribute, just been released on Primary Wave Records. It's called Can't Get Enough. Check out this version of Run With the Pack by Blackberry Smoke and featuring Charlie Starr, of course. 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

0: Yeah, nice bit of rock and roll for you. That was the Kokomo Kings off the album from the boys from Sweden. It was called Artificial Nature, released on Grimetone Records, and that's Charmageddon, not the other one. Charmageddon, the Kokomo Kings, rock and roll, good stuff. Next is, before that, wasn't that a great track? Great version of classic Bad Company. That's the new album. It's out now. And that was by Blackberry Smoke with their version of Run With The Pack. There's some great artists on the album from end to end. And if you're a Bad Company fan, which half the world is, you got to get that in your collection. Okay, Catch 23, a big band that I've been a big fan of all last year. And the new album came out latter part of 25. We've been giving it a pasting with good reason. I love them. And this is for Kenny. He's a big fan of Catch 23 as well. Off their brand new EP called Bullet Full of Blues, catch23blues.com is where you can get the album. And this is Busy. Nah, busy getting busy? Sounds like me.
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Nothing but good Aussie blues on this little show. Isn't that a ripper? That is Australia's own Catch 23. Grab the album now through catch23blues.com. The album's called Bullet Full of Blues, a lot of blues. And this is Busy Getting Busy. Good track. Hey, it is time for Girl Rock, and this is a great one of my favourite lady singers in Oz. Off her album Big Love, the lady from Tassie and her band, Cheyenne, off the album Big Love, and a track called Honesty for Girls Only.

0: Yeah, some good Aussie girl rock there for you. That was for you, ladies. That was Shiana with off the album Big Love and Honesty, released on Foghorn Records. You can check the lady on Facebook. And a good track. Okay, it is time for our Acoustic by Two. Got two new album tracks for you. To kick it off is Chris Vincent and the Raw Deals from New Orleans off their new album called Good Crooks. There's some of them. And a track called Come Clean, You With Tech.
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It ain't like I can't face the truth.

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0: Yeah, he's a great storyteller, isn't he? Yeah, it's a true to life song as well. That's Mr. Buddy Guy off his latest album called Ain't Done With The Blues. 89, 90 this year coming up, and that was I Don't Forget. And you can see, or can't see, but you can hear the rawness in his voice of how hard it was for black people back in the 50s, 60s. But boy, has that changed. They have got some of the best blues artists and athletes in the world. Big fan, and he tells it like it is. I love it. That's Buddy Guy, and before that, a little thing by, well, a big thing by Chris Vincent and the Raw Deals off the album A Newie called Good Crooks from New Orleans, and that's Come Clean, I'm Coming Clean. That's our acoustic by two, my friends. Now, I love me live stuff, and I love certain songs, and if I had to have a pick of my favourite rock, power rock ballad in my life, I'd go for this. This is recorded live. It's called Caught in the Act from 2011. Tom Kiefer and the guys. This is Cinderella, Heartbreak Station, live.
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2: How you people doing so far, man? All right? You're feeling good. Anyone who's interested, we're recording tonight, so your voices are going down on tape and play forever. We're gonna do a couple songs for you on acoustic guitars. If you know the words, just join right in, alright?

0: Nice bit of rock for you right there, the boys from LA. That is a new album called Runaway Emotions. And that was Sons of Silver with Baby Hang On, released on Lent Records. The lead singer and guitarist is a guy called Pete Alphabet. I can't pronounce his last name. Good track, though. What about the Cinderella Heartbreak Station Live? Do you love it? Excuse me. I do. I hope you did as well. It's just a great riff and I can listen to it for hours. Heartbreak Station. Tom Kai from the guys from 2011. Actually, it was recorded live in 1998 and only released in 2011 thanks to Mausoleum Records. Okay, cruising through the last 10 minutes or thereabouts. Let's get into it. This is a new one by... No, it's not Tech. It's 2018. The album is called Culbersome Country. The boy is from Texas. His name is Red Shahan, and this is Revolution.
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0: Yeah, what a way to finish off the program. Isn't that a good track? That is The Boys from America. They are Hollywood Vampires. Of course, that's Alice Cooper, Joe Perry and Johnny Depp off the album from 2015 with the old Who classic, My Generation. I love it. Hope you did as well. Before that, good track too by a new guy to the playlist, Red Shahan. And that was Revolution. Hey, my friends, can't believe it. Time is done and dusted. We are finished for the day. Can't believe it. Hey, that concludes Fecker's Rock and Blues show for this week. This little program originated from studios in Mildura, Victoria, Australia. It's been great having your company. Look forward to it again next week on the station that you're on right now. Hey, you want to get in touch with Tech? 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And grab us on Facebook, that'd be brilliant as well. Tekkers Tracks, all one word, lowercase, T-E-C-K-A-S Tracks, and there we'll be. Have yourselves a great week. Kicked off 2026. Let's hope this year is better than the last, huh? Going to leave you with Laron Michaels, a little thing called Wooden Spoon Boogie. Take care from Tech. 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
0: Hi, I'm your co-host, Pat Mitchell-Worley.
2: And I'm Kevin Cubbins.
0: This week on Beale Street Caravan, we feature Malico recording artist Mr. Sip in a performance from the Mighty Mississippi Blues Festival.
2: Beale Street Caravan contributor William Lee Ellis will also be joining us to discuss the deep connections between religion and the blues.
0: That's all coming up right now on Beale Street Caravan.
2: Hey, Pat.
0: Hey, Kevin.
2: We've got Castro Coleman, a.k.a. Mr. Sip, on the show today. Pat, the first time I heard the name Mr. Sip, guess what? It was from you.
0: Well, yes, and I remember talking about them. It was January 2014, and I saw Mr. Sip at the International Blues Challenge right here in Memphis. I'll never forget the performance.
2: I was a judge that year, and, you know, I had my ear to the ground, and I kept hearing about Mr. Sip, Mr. Sip, Mr. Sip, you have to see this guy. Then I ran into you, and you were like, it's over. I just saw the winner, Mr. Sip. He's going to win this whole thing.
0: Well, that's exactly what happened. Mr. Sip hails from Macomb, a small town about an hour south of Jackson, Mississippi, which is the home of Malico Records.
2: And Mr. Sip reflects that Jackson, Mississippi sound. The energy and showmanship is breathtaking.
0: You can't mistake the church's influence on the music, the connection with the crowd, the exciting arrangements.
2: But, and this is the whole thing, this is the magic to me, it's raw and it's funky.
0: Of course it is. Bobby Rush is the godfather of that whole blues scene.
2: So like we mentioned, Mr. Sip took home the trophy at the International Blues Challenge 3 years ago. And just this past May, he was awarded the Best New Artist Award at the Blues Music Awards.
0: And he's become a mainstay on the international blues circuit.
2: It's been an amazing career so far.
0: Here's Mr. Sip at the Mighty Mississippi Music Festival live on Beale Street Caravan.

Listen, let me ask you something. How many want to go to the juke joint with me? Oh, I can't hear you out there. I said, how many want to go to the juke joint with me? Well, if you want to go to the juke joint, let me hear you shout, yeah! Jim, let's take them to the juke joint.

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0: But first, we're going to turn it over to Bill Street Caravan contributor William Lee Ellis as he explores the deep connection between religion and the blues. It's time now for our feature host, Bill Ellis. He's made a name for himself as a music journalist and as a musician. In fact, I'd like to always point out that Bill is the godson of Bill Monroe. Just a little street cred for him. He's been doing a wonderful series for us called Religion in the Blues, and this week he's going to explore all of those blues musicians who had their soul saved by finding gospel music.
2: In the musical overlap of blues and gospel, we have already heard from evangelists known to perform secular material. What then to make of the pre-war bluesmen who often had a stash of religious music at the ready? Call it a crossroads of tradition and opportunity, where bluesmen drew from their own typically religious upbringings to meet the demands of a recording industry that marketed popular music in a variety of secular and sacred settings. After all, many, if not most, generations of early bluesmen came from a similar background, a rural, southern African-American household which practiced a Christian faith and valued the moral and social compass of the church. Such an environment frequently gave a fledging bluesman an important part of his childhood exposure to music, where blues performers often talk of religious song being the only acceptable music in the home. It's probably no coincidence, then, that the experiential perspective of gospel music found a certain camaraderie with the first-person outlook of the blues, as did a number of shared oratorical and musical traits that we have already discussed. In addition, recording labels during the 1920s heyday of race recordings were known to release sacred and secular 78s by the same artist, often bestowing pseudonyms that kept reputations intact. Josh White, for example, was billed by the Banner label as Joshua White the Singing Christian for his religious 78s and as Pinewood Tom for his secular ones, while Barbecue Bob used his real name Robert Hicks for religious numbers, and Blind Boy Fuller was dubbed Brother George. Furthermore, allowances were seemingly given to blind and handicapped musicians who, out of necessity, might perform any type of music that promised some financial gain, be it busking the blues or proselytizing with gospel. We should note that most bluesmen did not record religious music, and of those who did, secular titles far outweigh gospel. Perhaps the most prolific on record was on and off preacher Charlie Patton, who made some 10 sides of religious music. Of those, the earliest sacred numbers were issued by Paramount under such names as Charlie Peters and Elder J.J. Hadley. In the classic two-parter from 1929, Prayer of Death, Patton, as Hadley, dons a street corner persona, singing to a forceful slide accompaniment worthy of, and no doubt influenced by, best-selling guitar evangelist Reverend Edward W. Claiborne.

Blind Lemon Jefferson, one of the most popular bluesmen of his era, not only recorded a handful of gospel tunes, but was apparently so sincere about it that, according to an account by Reuben Lacey, he wouldn't play blues on a Sunday. For Lemon's inaugural Paramount session, he was Deacon L.J. Bates, a moniker along with Elder J.C. Brown that he returned to for later gospel sides as well, such as this next number, He Arose from the Dead, which has feats of finger-picking as impressive as any blues by the guitarist.

blues great Bucca White also started out on record playing a few sacred sides. For his 1930 Victor debut in Memphis, two of the four released songs were gospel, Promise True and Grand, and the following example, I Am in the Heavenly Way, which includes enough syncopated string snapping and bottleneck slide riffs to please any Delta blues fan. According to an account written by F. Jack Hurley and David Evans, White provided some gospel numbers to meet the Victor Talent Scout's contractual quota when an intoxicated preacher missed the session. White didn't disappoint as the songs were released commercially. His own distinctive singing, as rough and exuberant as any street corner evangelist, is matched here in grand, sanctified style by a backup singer billed only as Miss Minnie. In all likelihood, this would have been Memphis Minnie, who recorded as well for Victor that day.

folk and blues revival of the 60s, it was quite common to hear a number of pre-war bluesmen and so-called songsters sing and play religious music back-to-back with their secular rags, blues, and badman ballads. This approach probably had more to do with the setting than anything, though you wouldn't expect to hear blues in a place of worship nor gospel in a juke. On the impartial, context-removed backdrop of the folk festival stage, gospel and blues were but two shades of finger-picking delight for bluesmen and fans alike. One such player was Mississippi Fred McDowell, whose rendition of Keep Your Lamp Trimmed and Burning is the opening theme music for this series. Another that exemplified this comfortable merger was Mississippi John Hurt, who could bend any song to his gentle, distinctive style. As we will see next week, some bluesmen weren't content to cover the occasional gospel tune, but were ultimately called to preach. For now, I leave you with the life and spirit-affirming genius of John Hurt, the balm of music, his ministry.

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1: 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The soundtrack of America was made in Tennessee. We're back, and for those of you just tuning in, this week's episode features Mr. Sip in a performance recorded in Greenville, Mississippi at the Mighty Mississippi Music Fest during Bridging the Blues.
0: Bridging the Blues is a weeks-long celebration of music and culture of Memphis and the Delta region. Weeks of programming, music festivals, symposiums, food festivals.
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0: The Deep Blues Festival in Clarksdale, Mississippi. And speaking of Clarksdale, it's year-round there, nonstop. You've got the Juke Joint Festival in April, the Sunflower Blues and Gospel Festival in August, Roger Stoll's Mini Blues Festivals at the Cathead Art Gallery.
1: Plus all the goings-on at the Juke Joint Chapel and the Shack Up Inn. Clarksdale truly is ground zero, as they say, and there's a great network of people there that work tirelessly to keep the music alive and celebrated.
0: So, blues fans, if today's program inspires you, you've been given a roadmap.
1: And it's up to you now.
0: Before we get back to the music, we're going to hear from Mr. Sip himself. We had a chance to sit down and catch up. Let's hear what he had to say.
2: The blues, I mean, it's part of our everyday living, the music, the sound. I was brought up in the church and realized that I've been playing blues all my life. It's the same music.
0: Yeah.
2: The message is a little different, but it's the same feeling. Like I said, I did gospel for like 26 years on the professional level. I took 2 years off. And when I mentioned to my wife that I wanted to come back out on the road, I chose the blues. I wanted to do something different, and I could have did any other genre, R&B, soul, but I chose the blues because the blues are the roots for me. And when I truly came over full time, I see the essence of it, the trueness of it, and it's just been blowing my mind for the last 3.5 years. My dad is a musician.
0: Okay.
2: My dad is a musician, so he was in the loop, and pretty much everywhere there's that kid. I don't know how that kid become that kid, but I'm grateful that I was that kid that everybody liked, and then everybody just take to that kid. Well, I was that kid, was able to, hey, you know, they called my mom, you know, what is Castro doing this weekend? Well, we want to take him out. Is it okay? My mom trusted me with those guys. So at a young age, just being around them, soaking in all that knowledge, God has given me a gift and a talent that was just being nurtured by those guys at the same time. So you have all the greats. Williams Brothers. The Williams Brothers changed my life from an early age. That was an incident that happened in my family. And at that time, Doug Williams, his wife was my second great teacher. So during that incident, I literally shut down mentally, stopped talking, stopped just doing everything. She was my teacher. And they kind of took me in, you know. She's responsible. I say that they're responsible for just bringing me out of that crisis that I was in, going through with my family. And at that particular time, they asked me, what did I want to do when I grew up? And I said, I'm going to play for your husband. And everybody was like, yeah, right. Well, 20 years later.
0: Flash forward.
2: Yeah, 20 years later, I became the guitar player, one of the songwriters, one of the producers for the Williams Brothers. And that, it just sparked me to just go forward. I can do what I want to do. I can overcome obstacles. So now in the blues, I got a chance to sit down with Mr. B.B. King in 2012 when I was making up my mind about coming over to the blues. Got a chance to play with him in 2013. And he just shared so much information and positive energy in my life. You know, and one thing he did tell me that I had something special, which I've been told that before. And he said, don't worry about the money. Don't worry about the hype. You stay true to who you are, and it'll take you far. So that's all I know to do right now, is just stay true to who I am. And it's taking me all over the world, you know, Japan, China, Australia, and the list goes on. We've been out of the country so much this year, you know, just grateful for it. I got a brand new album coming out. It's going to come out the first of 2017, entitled Knock a Hole in It. The album, it'll be my third blues album up on the Malico record label. At this present moment, we're shooting music videos for this particular album, as well as I have my own blues club, Simp's Place, in Magnolia, Mississippi, 3,500 square feet upstairs and downstairs. This is my contribution back to keeping the blues alive.
3: So it's in Macomb.
2: Well, you got Macomb, then you got Magnolia, which is 3 miles apart. So we're looking to open spring break of 2017.
3: Oh, awesome.
2: It's a phenomenal place. Actually, my first two music videos, we shot it in there. I'm just grateful that I'm in a position now to give back to the blues community. I told them once I came, I'm in all the way. You know, there's no looking back. I'm in all the way, and whatever I got to do, I'm an advocate for live music, live musicians. So this is my contribution to creating a place for these guys to play, creating a place for all my blues lovers to come and listen and enjoy. So many blues clubs are closing down, and I understand why now that I'm getting into business, that it's hard. But I'm just a true believer that if God brought me to it, he can bring me through it. So at this point, I'm in it.
3: Well, where can fans go to find out what you're up to, your latest?
2: www.MrSipTMBC.com. Or just go to Facebook, Mr. Sip, the Mississippi Blues Child. And everything from my website flows over to the Facebook. Everything from the Facebook flows over to the website. On the website, you could find all of my tour dates, which we're all over the place, and I'm grateful for that. As well as I have several updates on the club that's coming. So.
3: Well, good to see you again.
2: Oh, yeah.
3: Thanks for taking the time to talk to me.
2: Oh, no doubt. Thank you guys for having us here.

Are y'all doing all right today? I said, are you doing all right today? Well, do something for me. Clap your hands like this. Come on. This is what I want you to do for me. Is repeat after me.

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But fellas, most of the time, it's not the material things, the fine cars, the Gucci watches, the MK purses, or all those material things you may think will bring her joy.

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0: And if you can't meet us there, we'll be back right here next week, so we'll see you then. I'm Pat Mitchell-Worley.
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1: And I'm William Broome.
0: And welcome to It's Time, the show where we look at the best of the Australian national charts between the 60s and the 90s, using the Kent Music Report, the Australian Music Report, and the ARIA charts. Today we're looking at the best of the charts from this week in 1978. William, what's coming up on today's show?
1: Coming up on today's show, we've got The Carpenters, The Village People, John Paul Young and Kate Bush.
0: And let's start off today at number 84 on the Australian National Charts this week on the 22nd of May 1978. Here's Jamaican teenagers Althea and Donna with their hit Uptown Ranking.

0: That's Uptown Ranking by Althea and Donna at number 84 on the Australian National Charts this week on the 22nd of May 1978. And that single had peaked at number 66 here in Australia 3 weeks previously. The song is a reggae single by Jamaican teenagers Althea Forrest and Donna Reed, recorded when they were 17 and 18 years old in Jamaica. Released in 1977, it was only a minor hit here in Australia, but became a number one single in the UK in February 1978. It features the pair singing over a popular Jamaican instrumental track called Rhythm, which provides the rhythm and backing music from the hit I'm Still In Love, and was inspired as a response to Trinity's three-piece suit. Its breakthrough came after BBC Radio 1 DJ John Peel played it by chance, generating huge audience demand and propelling the duo to international attention.
1: Falling down the charts, 10 places from number 63 to number 73 this week, on the 22nd of May 1978, was the Tom Robinson Band and 2468 Motorway.

0: That's the Tom Robinson Band, number 73 in the Australian Singles Chart this week, on the 22nd of May 1978, with 2468 Motorway. And the single had peaked at number 12 in March earlier that year. British punk new wave group The Tom Robinson Band released 2468 Motorway in 1977 as their first single. It reached number 5 in the UK and number 13 in Australia. Sung by the now openly bisexual Tom Robinson, the chorus is based on a gay liberation chant, though the song itself sounds like a straightforward driving anthem. The band would later tackle more explicitly political subjects, including homophobia, in Glad to Be Gay. The energetic track quickly became a hit and remains a key part of Robinson's live performances. You're listening to It's Time, the show where we look at the best of the Australian national charts between the 60s and the 90s, using the Kent Music Report, the Australian Music Report, and the ARIA charts. Today we're looking at the best of the charts from this week in 1978.
1: And falling down the Australian national charts this week on the 22nd of May 1978, from number 22 back to number 32 were The Carpenters with Calling Occupants of Interplanetary Craft.

0: That's the Carpenters with their hit Calling Occupants of Interplanetary Craft at number 32 on the Australian National Charts this week on the 22nd of May 1978. It was their last top 20 hit here in Australia before Karen Carpenter sadly passed away from complications due to anorexia nervosa in 1983. The song was originally released in 1976 by Canadian rock band Klaatu. The Carpenters version featured a massive 160-musician ensemble and reached the top 10 in the US and Canada and made number 1 in Ireland. The song's whimsical theme of contacting extraterrestrials led to letters from fans asking about World Contact Day and inspired the Carpenters TV special Space Encounters.
1: Rising up the charts 11 places from number 41 to number 30 this week on the 22nd of May 1978 was American band Blondie and Denny.

0: That's Blondie and Denis at number 30 in the Australian Singles Chart this week on the 22nd of May 1978. And that single peaked at number 12 in the Australian Singles Chart the following month. The hit was Blondie's 1978 cover of the 1963 hit Denise by Randy and the Rainbows. The song, retitled with the French masculine spelling, helped Blondie break internationally. It appeared on their album Plastic Letters and reached number 2 in the UK, spending 3 weeks behind Kate Bush's Wuthering Heights. It also hit number 1 in the Netherlands and made the top 20 across much of Europe. Blondie's version featured Debbie Harry's bright vocals and added a partly improvised French verse, giving the song a new wave twist. In the US, it was their only single from the album, though it didn't chart there.
1: And holding steady at number 20 on the Australian National Charts this week on the 22nd of May 1978 were the Village People with San Francisco.

0: A disco classic there, San Francisco by the Village People at number 20 on the Australian National Charts this week on the 22nd of May 1978. That single went on to peak at number 15 here in Australia 2 weeks later. It was the debut single by the Village People, celebrating the city's nightlife and its vibrant gay neighbourhoods. The lyrics reference the freedom to be yourself and the leather scene and the energy of San Francisco streets. At the time, lead singer Victor Willis was the only member of the group, and producer Jacques Morali quickly assembled the rest of the performers for videos and live appearances. The song reached number 15 here in Australia and highlighted disco's connection to urban queer culture, making it a memorable start to the Village People's career.
1: 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Today we're looking at the best of the charts from this week in 1978.
0: Let's have a look at the top 10 albums of the week here in Australia on the 22nd of May 1978. At number 10 we had Guilty Until Proven Insane by Skyhooks. At number 9, Foreigner by Foreigner. At number 8, French Kiss by Bob Welch. At number 7, Weekend in LA by George Benson. At number 6, The Kick Inside by Kate Bush. At number 5, London Town by Wings. At number 4, Sleeper Catcher by the Little River Band. At number 3, The Stranger by Billy Joel. At number 2, Bat Out of Hell by Meatloaf. And at number 1, we had the best charting album of the year, Saturday Night Fever, the original movie soundtrack. That was at number 1 for 13 weeks, and this was its 10th week at the top. Well, let's have a look at the number 4 album for the week, Sleeper Catcher by Aussie band The Little River Band. And this was its first week where it peaked at number 4. It was their fourth studio album, released in May 1978, and made number 16 on the Billboard Hot 100 in the US. The album was certified platinum by the Recording Industry Association of America in May 1979. At the Australian 1978 King of Pop Awards, the album won Most Popular Australian Album. The cover shows the band playing the Australian gambling game 2-Up with the sleeper catcher retrieving bets left by a tardy gambler. Well, let's have a listen to one of the songs from the album, which was released as a single. Here's Reminiscing.

0: That's Reminiscing from the number four album of the week this week on the 22nd of May 1978, Sleepercatcher by the Little River Band.
1: Let's take a look at the news headlines for May 1978. On the 9th of May, the body of Aldo Moro, five-time Italian Prime Minister, was found today in central Rome, wrapped in blankets and stuffed into a small Renault. He was shot dead by his Red Brigade captors, who left the car between the Christian Democrat and Italian Communist Party headquarters. The two parties were due to form a government alliance on the day he was kidnapped. On the 10th of May, Princess Margaret is seeking a divorce from the Earl of Snowdon. 2 years ago, the couple decided to separate. The two children of the marriage are with their mother. It is understood that under a financial settlement, Lord Snowdon gets a central London house. And since the separation, he has been expanding his photographic and artistic work. On the 15th of May, Sir Robert Menzies, Australia's longest-serving Prime Minister and founder of the Liberal Party, died at his Melbourne home today at the age of 83. Sir Robert, partly paralysed after a stroke in 1971, died of a heart attack. On the 21st of May, French and Belgian troops flew into Kolwezi in Zaire today to rescue European residents trapped by an uprising. Survivors reported terror and chaos as soldiers worked to bring civilians to safety. The crisis began last week when former Katangi gendarmes from Angola invaded Kolwezi, with some Zairean troops joining them in a rampage, prompting President Mobutu of Zaire to call for international assistance. And finally, on the 25th of May, a two-year land protest by Māoris at Bastion Point in Auckland has ended with the biggest paramilitary operation in New Zealand's history. More than 600 police swooped on the protest camp using army trucks and bulldozers to clear it after long negotiations had failed to resolve the dispute.
0: And rising up the Australian national charts this week on the 22nd of May 1978 from number 14 to number 12 was Australian singer John Paul Young and Standing in the Rain.

0: That's Standing in the Rain by John Paul Young at number 12 on the Australian National Charts, where it peaked on the 22nd of May 1978 here in Australia. The hit was a disco song by John Paul Young, released in Europe in February 1977 and in Australia in December that year, as the final single from his third album, JPY. Written by George Young and Harry Vander, the song became a hit in Europe after DJs flipped the original B-side, Keep On Smiling, to play Standing in the Rain. It peaked at number 2 in Belgium, number 3 in the Netherlands, number 4 in Germany and number 11 in Austria. John Paul Young recalled that a record label employee sent the track directly to a club DJ, where it quickly gained popularity. Probably his best-known hit, Love Is In The Air, followed quickly thereafter, making number 3 on the Australian charts later that year.
1: Holding steady at number 10 in the Australian singles chart this week, on the 22nd of May 1978, was American singer Yvonne Elliman, and If I Can't Have You.

0: Yvonne Elliman and If I Can't Have You, holding steady at number 10 in the Australian singles chart this week on the 22nd of May 1978. And that single went on to peak at number 9 in the Australian singles chart the following week. The song was written by the Bee Gees in 1977 and was recorded by American singer Yvonne Elliman for the Saturday Night Fever soundtrack. Originally, the Bee Gees recorded a ballad, How Deep Is Your Love, for the album, while Elliman was given the upbeat disco track. Her powerful vocals turned the song into a major success. Released in February 1978 as the soundtrack's fourth single, it became a US number one hit, the fourth consecutive chart topper, co-written by Barry Gibb.
1: And falling down the Australian national charts this week on the 22nd of May 1978, from number 8 to number 9 was Billy Joel and Just the Way You Are.

0: That's Just the Way You Are by Billy Joel at number 9 on the Australian National Charts this week on the 22nd of May 1978. And that single had peaked at number 6 3 weeks earlier. It was taken from his 1977 album, The Stranger, and was released as the album's second single in November that year. It became Billy Joel's first US top 10 hit, peaking at number 3, and his first UK top 20 hit, reaching number 19. The song won 2 Grammy Awards for Record of the Year and Song of the Year in 1979. The song was written for his first wife, Elizabeth Thaber. Although Billy Joel initially didn't like the song, he was persuaded to include it on the album.
1: You're listening to It's Time, the show where we look at the best of the Australian national charts between the 60s and the 90s, using the Kent Music Report, the Australian Music Report, and the ARIA charts. Today we're looking at the best of the charts from this week in 1978.
2: Falling off to number 1 spot and making number 3 this week in the Australian singles chart on the 22nd of May 1978. Here's the Bee Gees and Stayin' Alive.

0: the Saturday Night Fever soundtrack. That's the Bee Gees and Stayin' Alive, at number three in the Australian singles chart this week on the 22nd of May 1978. And that single had peaked at number one for 7 weeks between April and May that year. From the Saturday Night Fever soundtrack, released in December 1977, it became one of the band's most recognisable hits, reaching number one on the US Billboard Hot 100 in February 1978 for 4 weeks, and number four in the UK. Recorded in France for tax reasons, the song features an iconic guitar riff, a steady disco beat, and falsetto vocals. Stayin' Alive won a Grammy for Best Vocal Arrangement and helped the soundtrack dominate the charts, with the Bee Gees writing 4 consecutive US number one singles in 1978. The music video for the song was filmed on the MGM Studios backlot in California, with sets recreating New York scenes.
1: And rising up the Australian national charts this week on the 22nd of May 1978, from number 4 to number 2 and on its way to the number 1 position, we had Eruption featuring Precious Wilson and I Can't Stand the Rain.

0: That's I Can't Stand the Rain by Eruption featuring Precious Wilson at number two on the Australian National Charts this week on the 22nd of May 1978. That single went on to peak at number one for 1 week, 3 weeks later. The song was originally recorded by Ann Peebles in 1973 and later covered by several artists. In 1978, British disco group Eruption released a disco version that became their biggest hit, making number one here in Australia and number one also in Belgium, followed by hits like One Way Ticket from their 1978 second album, Leave a Light. Eruption formed in the UK in 1969 as Silent Eruption and were mainly musicians of Caribbean origin. Precious Wilson became their lead singer in 1975 and the group was signed by Hansa Records after being discovered during a European tour supporting Boney M.
1: And finally, let's take a look at the top 10 charting singles of the week, this week on the 22nd of May, 1978. At number 10, we had If I Can't Have You by Yvonne Elliman. At number 9, Just the Way You Are by Billy Joel. At number 8, Night Fever by the Bee Gees. At number 7, Sometimes When We Touch by Dan Hill. At number 6, Can't Smile Without You by Barry Manilow. At number 5, Ebony Eyes by Bob Welch. At number 4, You Took the Words Right Out of My Mouth by Meatloaf. At number 3, Staying Alive by the Bee Gees. At number 2, I Can't Stand the Rain by Eruption featuring Precious Wilson. And at number 1, a single that peaked at the top spot for 3 weeks, and this was its first week at number 1. Here's Kate Bush and Wuthering Heights.

0: That's Kate Bush in Wuthering Heights at number one in the Australian Singles Chart this week, on the 22nd of May, 1978. And that single peaked at number one for 3 weeks, and this was its first week at the top. It was the debut single by English singer and songwriter Kate Bush, released in January 1978 from her album The Kick Inside. Written in a single evening at age 18, the song was inspired by Emily Bronte's 1847 novel and is sung from the perspective of Catherine Earnshaw's ghost. It became Bush's first number one in the UK, making her the first female artist to reach number one with a self-written song. The track features unusual harmonics, irregular phrases, and a memorable guitar solo by Ian Benson. Two iconic music videos were made, one in a dark room and the other on Salisbury Plain.
1: Well, that's the show for another week. Thanks go to David Kent and his website, www.australianchartbooks.com.au, for the use of his Kent Music Report and Australian Music Report charts in the show. News headlines are mostly sourced from the Chronicle of the 20th Century, published by Penguin. I'm Barry Mackay.
2: And I'm William Broome.
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1: Good morning, I'm David Cameron. US President Donald Trump says the United States and Iran are getting a lot closer to finalising a peace agreement. Speaking to US media, Mr. Trump said he would only sign a deal that gives Washington everything it wants. Iran says both sides are now drafting a framework agreement, though gaps remain. Here's the BBC's Peter Bowes.
2: After cancelling plans to launch another attack on Iran earlier this week, President Trump has suggested that Washington and Tehran could be close to an agreement to end the war. In a brief call with CBS News, he said, "Every day it gets better and better." But he warned that if a deal could not be reached, no country would ever be hit as hard as they're about to be. According to reports, Mr. Trump is consulting with his advisers and speaking with the leaders of Gulf allies, including Qatar, Saudi Arabia and the United Arab Emirates.
1: Opposition leader Angus Taylor says the party faithful need to mobilise after polling shows they face an increased threat from One Nation. A Redbridge Group and Accent Research survey of more than 6,000 voters indicates the coalition could struggle to remain the main opposition in a federal election. Labor could also lose seats to One Nation. The researchers say it's a snapshot of current sentiment and not a prediction. Speaking to the ABC, One Nation MP Barnaby Joyce says his party needs to be cautious, but the poll does back up a recent win in the Farah by-election.
3: What's before us is an incredible responsibility placed on us by the Australian people. We'll rise to that responsibility, but we're not going to get carried away with what may or may not be down the track.
1: The energy minister says the government has planned for worsening fuel shortages, including a scenario where it needs to introduce fuel rationing. Chris Bowen says the National Reserve remains stable with 43 days of petrol on hand and 38 days of diesel. He says fuel rationing is unlikely, but all possibilities had to be considered.
4: I've said that all along. I'm not envisaging fuel rationing as being likely. Obviously, we've developed a four-stage plan with the states. We're currently at stage two. That's prudent.
1: The African Centres for Disease Control says 10 African countries are at risk from the Ebola outbreak in the Democratic Republic of the Congo. The agency says it's the biggest outbreak Africa has seen since the Ebola epidemic a decade ago. Meantime, the DRC's football team say they won't change their preparations for next month's World Cup, despite being told to isolate by the United States because of the Ebola outbreak. A White House official says the squad needed to remain in a bubble for 21 days before travelling to the US. A Congolese spokesperson says all the players are based outside the DRC and their plans remain the same. In the NRL, Manly Warringah took a seventh win from eight games under interim coach Kieran Foran with a 12-10 victory over the Gold Coast Titans. St George were booed from the ground after an 11th straight loss, going down to the Warriors by 18 points. In the AFL, Collingwood's Scott Pendlebury became the league's most capped player, making his 433rd appearance. The Magpies shook off West Coast to win by 10 points at the MCG. In other games, Carlton beat Port Adelaide 92-58, North Melbourne over Gold Coast by 6 points, and a win for Geelong over the Swans. And Auckland FC are the A-League men's soccer champions, becoming the first New Zealand side to claim the title. They beat Sydney FC 1-0 in Auckland.
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1: Good morning, I'm David Cameron. US President Donald Trump says the United States and Iran are getting a lot closer to finalising a peace agreement. Speaking to US media, Mr. Trump said he'd only sign a deal that gives Washington everything it wants. An Iranian foreign ministry spokesperson says both sides are now drafting a framework agreement, though gaps remain.
2: Our initial intention was to draft a memorandum of understanding, a kind of framework agreement comprised of 14 clauses. This memorandum of understanding will address the essential points for ending the imposed war, as well as the fundamental issues for us. Within a reasonable period, the details will be discussed and a final agreement will ultimately be concluded. We are currently in the final stages of finalising these memoranda of understanding.
1: One Nation MP Barnaby Joyce says he's cautious about a new poll suggesting his party could wipe out the coalition at the next federal election. A Redbridge Group and Accent Research survey of more than 6,000 voters indicates One Nation could win up to 59 seats in the lower house if an election were held now. Speaking to the ABC, Barnaby Joyce says it's not a prediction.
3: It's an indicator, not a vote. But it's an indicator that corroborates with so many other polls and also the ground truthing of the election in Farah and, in a way, South Australia. We'll be making sure that we put our very best endeavours, if given that incredible honour, in the form that's represented in that poll.
1: Rural Aid says it's seeing a dramatic increase in the number of farming families reaching out for support amid ongoing dry conditions. The Bureau of Meteorology says New South Wales had its second driest April on record. Rural Aid CEO John Walters has told National Radio News the charity is responding to three key areas of need.
4: Some fodder or hay to feed drought-impacted livestock, some financial assistance just to help pay some bills, take a little bit of that pressure away. And for so many people, which is a really direct reflection of just how dry it is, water tanks running very, very low or empty, so a delivery of emergency household drinking water.
1: The Chinese government says it will rigorously investigate an explosion at a coal mine that's killed at least 82 people. Local officials say the mine operator is being investigated for serious legal violations. The African Centres for Disease Control says 10 African countries are at risk from the Ebola outbreak in the Democratic Republic of Congo. The agency says the scale of the outbreak is the biggest Africa has seen since an epidemic a decade ago. Here's the BBC's Richard Kagoe.
5: By the time an outbreak was being declared last week, there were about 200 cases in eastern Congo. And so because there are difficulties in terms of testing and even the machines that were being used were not aligned to the Bundibugyo species of Ebola, which is responsible for the outbreak. And so because there's a lot of movement between the DRC and even the surrounding regions, then there's a possibility that lots of people may have moved and were asymptomatic by the time this outbreak was being declared.
1: To sport, and NRL side St George Illawarra are yet to post a win in this year's competition, going down to the Warriors, 30 points to 12. They've now lost 15 games straight, stretching back to last season, and were booed from the field by frustrated fans. Manly defeated the Gold Coast by 2 points. In the AFL, wins for Collingwood, Carlton, Geelong and North Melbourne.
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0: This is Jane Arakawa.
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0: And Roddy Lee.
1: That's me.
0: And the Pophead's Hour of Power. Today it's episode 5 of 1976. 50 years ago, counting down Pophead's Hot 30 albums of 1976. Now today it's albums 14 to 11.
1: Album number 12 is A Night on the Town, released in June 1976 by Sir Roderick David Stewart.

0: National Radio News.
1: Good morning, I'm David Cameron. Queensland police have fatally shot a man at a home north of Brisbane. Officers responded to an alleged domestic violence incident at a house in Narangba at around 12:30 this morning. They say they were threatened by an armed man who was shot as he approached them. Police gave first aid and CPR, but the man died at the scene. The Police Ethical Standards Command, with oversight from the Crime and Corruption Commission, will investigate the incident. The government in the Democratic Republic of the Congo has suspended all commercial and private flights to and from the northeastern city of Bunia because of the risk of spreading Ebola. It's one of the epicentres of the current Ebola outbreak in the DRC, which is the biggest Africa has seen for a decade. Here's the BBC's Richard Kagoe.
2: They're saying that the scale of the outbreak is huge. They did confirm the health ministry in Uganda that there are 3 new cases on Saturday. And so it raises concern that could there be a possibility then that countries that do border the Democratic Republic of Congo, which is geographically very expansive, so it shares its borders with 9 countries. So could it be possible that there would be cases elsewhere? And what we have seen is that some of the surrounding countries like Rwanda, Tanzania, they've shut their borders, including Uganda, to public transport.
1: President Donald Trump says the United States and Iran are getting a lot closer to finalising a peace agreement. On a visit to India, the US Secretary of State, Marco Rubio, sounded cautiously optimistic.
3: There's been some progress done, some progress made. There is a chance that whether it's later today, tomorrow, in a couple of days, we may have something to say, but this issue needs to be solved, as the president has said, one way or the other. Iran can never have a nuclear weapon. The straits need to be opened without tolls. These are the president's points consistently, and his preference is always to deal with it in a diplomatic way.
1: Qantas says it will monitor passenger demand for more flights at a regional airport in Tasmania's northwest. Rex Airlines is set to end services at Devonport from next month due to rising fuel costs. QantasLink regional flights continue at the airport, and the national carrier says larger aircraft in its fleet may be able to take up increased demand. The late Australian drag performer Maxie Shield will be honoured today with a special screening of a movie she starred in. Shannon Kirkwood has the details.
4: Sydney's LGBTIQA plus community are turning out this afternoon to not only remember one of Australia's most well-known drag performers, but to also raise money for New South Wales-based charity 2010. It supports LGBTIQA plus young people with housing, counselling and social support, and was a charity drag performer Maxie Shield admired. Maxie died in February this year after being diagnosed with throat cancer. Attendees will be viewing the director's cut of the camp raunchy comedy The Winner Takes It All, where Maxie plays the lead character. The film was shot in Sydney in 2022.
1: Sport and in the AFL, Collingwood's Scott Pendlebury became the league's most capped player, making his 433rd appearance. The Magpies shook off West Coast to win by 10 points at the MCG. In other games, Carlton beat Port Adelaide 92-58, North Melbourne over Gold Coast by 6 points, and a win for Geelong over the Swans. And Auckland FC are the A-League men's soccer champions, becoming the first New Zealand side to claim the title. They beat Sydney FC 1-0 in Auckland.
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1: Good morning, I'm David Cameron. US President Donald Trump has said an agreement with Iran to end the war has largely been negotiated. He made the announcement on social media. The BBC's Peter Bowes has more.
2: Mr. Trump, posting on his Truth Social platform, has said an agreement has been largely negotiated after what he described as a very good call with the leaders of several Gulf states, and that it was now subject to finalisation between the US and Iran. He added that in addition to other elements of the agreement, the Strait of Hormuz would be reopened. But he warned that if a deal could not be reached, no country would ever be hit as hard as they're about to be.
1: One Nation MP Barnaby Joyce says he's cautious about a new poll suggesting his party could wipe out the coalition at the next federal election. A Redbridge Group and Accent Research survey of more than 6,000 voters indicates One Nation could win up to 59 seats in the lower house if an election were held now. Speaking to the ABC, Barnaby Joyce says it's not a prediction.
3: It's an indicator, not a vote, but it's an indicator that corroborates with so many other polls. And also the ground truthing of the election in Farah and, in a way, South Australia. We'll be making sure that we put our very best endeavours, if given that incredible honour, in the form that's represented in that poll.
1: The Energy Minister says the government has planned for worsening fuel shortages, including a scenario where it needs to introduce fuel rationing. Chris Bowen says the National Reserve remains stable with 43 days of petrol on hand and 38 days of diesel. He says fuel rationing is unlikely, but all possibilities had to be considered.
4: I've said that all along. I'm not envisaging fuel rationing as being likely. Obviously, we've developed a four-stage plan with the states. We're currently at stage two. That's prudent.
1: South Australia is set to expand food exports to the growing Southeast Asian market. Representatives from 10 local companies will travel to Thailand for the region's largest food and beverage expo. SA's Minister for State Development, Chris Picton, says the state's exports to Asia have grown by millions of dollars year on year.
5: Our food and beverage business sector is really important for our state, employs so many South Australians, and export is a critical part of that.
1: The Chinese government says it will rigorously investigate an explosion at a coal mine that's killed at least 82 people. A search and rescue operation is still underway at the site in the northern province of Shaanxi. China state media says executives of the company responsible for the mine have been detained for questioning. It's the worst coal mining-related disaster in China in more than 15 years. Sport and Australian Formula One driver Oscar Piastri has qualified fourth for tomorrow's Canadian Grand Prix. Mercedes driver George Russell is on pole ahead of his teammate Kimi Antonelli. Lando Norris will start third on the grid. And in the NRL, Manly Warringah held on in wet conditions to beat the Gold Coast by 2 points. It's their seventh win from 8 games under interim coach Kieran Foran.
6: Tonight was a little bit of a different game. Like I said, conditions, a lot of personnel missing. It made for, I guess, a tougher night when you consider all those things. But, yeah, just really pleased.
1: St George Illawarra are yet to post a win in this year's competition, going down to the Warriors, 30 points to 12. They've now lost 15 games straight, stretching back to last season, and were booed from the field by frustrated fans.
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0: 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I hope to present you some beautiful music and I hope you enjoy it too.
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4: 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I am one of the proud presenters of the Great Sounds of Music on 2MCE FM, 92.3 in Bathurst, 94.7 in Orange and wherever else you'd like to stream us or do something technically clever on Tuesday nights between 8 and 10.

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1: Hello and welcome to Real World Gardener. I'm Marianne. Thank you for joining me. Great to have your company. What's on the show today? Well, I'm talking with Judith Watson of the Tropical Garden Society. Then we're growing perennial vegetables and vegetable heroes, plus garden jobs for the weekend with Steve McLean.
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1: Ever wondered if you could join a garden society online? Yes, you can. And this next garden society is right into webinars, Zoom meetings, sending out magazines and newsletters, so you wouldn't feel like you're missing out. Let's find out more. It's time for the feature interview on Real World Gardener. In the studio, I've got Judith Watson, who's the Secretary of the Tropical Garden Society of Sydney. How are you today, Judith?
2: Not bad, thank
1: you. Indeed. And, of course, the Tropical Garden Society. What is a Tropical Garden Society?
2: Well, it's actually a group of people that are really interested in plants that mostly grow in the tropics, but we're looking at ones that will be quite happy in Sydney, and that includes a lot of things like bromeliads and some aroids, and there's other ones that some of our members grow in glass houses, but most people just grow them in their gardens.
1: So it could include hoyas, orchids, various palms. A lot of these things can grow up and down the east coast of Australia.
2: Oh, definitely, yes.
1: Yeah, and probably heliconias, maybe some of those.
2: Yeah, heliconias can be a bit more tricky. I think they do better here in Sydney near the coast.
1: And further north.
2: Yes, but I can grow some in my garden, but I don't get the real spectacular ones.
1: Right, the crab claw.
2: Or the rostrata even. I'm struggling with that.
1: Okay, I've heard of that one. Okay. So you're a friendly group of gardeners, passionate about all things tropical. So we're talking quite often big leafy plants, aren't we?
2: Yes, but there's little ones as well that we find people have got interests in, you know, paintbrush lilies and things like that that are just bulbs that pop up every so often and have a quite spectacular display. And they're from South Africa, so, you know, they're not necessarily all from the Asian tropics.
1: Right, right, okay. But tell me, not everybody who is in Sydney is a member. There's members outside of Sydney.
2: Yes, that's correct. We have our meetings in Concord, but we also record them and put them on Zoom so people can join in even if they're in Queensland or up the coast further. We try to find a happy medium, but we also put a lot of things on our Facebook and Instagram pages, so that's, you know, people can see what's happening that way. We have a newsletter once a month that can go out to people by email. We have a magazine that's three times a year called Tropica. It's beautifully produced with lots of photos. And that one also can go by mail or by email to people that don't get to come into the meetings.
1: Right, so basically anybody can join anywhere from down south to way north and they can contribute. The only thing they can't get is the real-life plants, because you have a plants table, I suppose.
2: That's right, yes. That's the one thing that they can't do. Is the members are able to buy and sell plants at the meetings. Even visitors can buy plants there. And we have a raffle, so it's everyone's who comes is asked to bring at least one plant, and the raffle is $1 a ticket. So most people go home with a plant from the raffle. So it's a really good way of redistributing plants and picking up something that didn't cost much that you can put in your garden.
1: Right. Now, I was thinking, if people who can't get to the meetings because of distance and they wanted to buy a plant from a member, would they be able to do that? Would that, could that be possible?
2: Not unless there was another member sort of close to them. No, but that's not really the way we work. It's not really a mail order proposition.
1: Okay, unless they were keen to buy something and pay for the postage themselves, maybe somebody could wrap it up. Not really?
2: We do have a few members who sell things sort of privately, so maybe that's a way they could do it, but the actual society doesn't sell plants. We usually go to 2 plant fairs a year. So this year Collector's Fair wasn't on, but we went to the Burwood one instead. And we always go to the Carrigong one in September. So even people up on the Central Coast could find our plants at Carrigong next September.
1: Ah, right. That's very good. And I was also wondering, on your social pages like Instagram and Facebook, I have seen posts of what people are growing, but I guess you can ask questions if you've got some issue with a particular plant or you're trying to find something, and that would come up on the social pages.
2: Yes, some people do get in touch that way, but also at our meetings we have a show and tell and a Q&A section. So people that were out of Sydney could send in a question and we would discuss it at the meeting and, you know, let them know the answer. No, certainly some people do send in queries and, yeah, our social media person can get back to them.
1: Oh, okay. That's a good incentive to join a tropical garden society. Now, are there any particular members who have an amazing tropical gardens that you've seen? Do you visit other members' gardens?
2: Yes, it's really one of the great benefits of joining, that we every so often have a group of gardens in the same area that are open. So I think the last one we had one garden, which was a very small one at Drummoyne, but it was a wonderful display of plants. And then we went on over towards, I think it was Dulwich Hill, and then closer to, I'm trying to think, Sydenham, I think. So, that, you know, there were completely different gardens, which you could appreciate just in one day by travelling to the 3 houses that were open. Occasionally we also have outings, like we went once to the Wollongong Botanic Gardens, where one of our members has been quite instrumental in setting up the palm and the cycad gardens. And then we also went to his home further down the coast and could see his own palms in that spot. So, you know, we do interesting sort of outings, not every week or anything, but certainly a few times a year.
1: All right, yeah, that does sound very interesting. I guess that's the only drawback with people who live, say, in Queensland or maybe further south of New South Wales, that unless they drive up or drive down, then they'll miss out, but that's up to them, I suppose.
2: Yeah.
1: And I was just wondering, do you often bring in specialised mixes for certain plants like aroids and bromelias and orchids or not?
2: Not so much mixes, but certainly people might talk about what they would put in their mix, and, you know, they might be adding certain things. And sometimes we'll have talks on fertilisers or that sort of aspect of gardening.
1: Yeah, that's very important, because especially if you're, even if you're not starting out and you might have a collection of Hoyas, you always wonder what is better to fertilise with, or what mix should I be using to get more growth, and why are they so leggy and all that kind of thing.
2: Yeah.
1: And the website is tropicalgardens.com.
2: It's tropicalgardenss.com. It's for
1: Society of Sydney.
2: Society of Sydney, yeah.
1: Indeed. And, of course, facebook.com is Tropical Garden Society Sydney. But it's easy enough to find, I think.
2: If you just put Tropical Garden Sydney in Google, you'll find it.
1: Well, it's been lovely chatting with you, Judith. I look forward to maybe catching up at a meeting.
2: That would be very nice.
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1: that was Judith Wobston of the Tropical Garden Society. 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Still to come, perennial vegetables in Vegetable Heroes Plus Garden Jobs for the Weekend with Steve McLean.
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3: 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You can also cut down on watering your indoor plants now as the seasons are changing. 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So you're often best to let the soil dry out just a little bit before watering again. Depending on where you are, it might be almost time to cut back asparagus and prepare beds for winter dormancy with a big load of good compost. Plan on doing this sometime in this month. And lastly, cut back lavender, geranium, and other summer flowering perennials. Use the offcuts for cuttings and see if you can grow new plants for free.
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0: This week, I'm growing perennial vegetables. I really am, because they keep on growing year in, year out. And if I say to you, name a perennial vegetables, you probably would say asparagus, rhubarb, maybe artichokes. But what about the others? Well, I have got the usual rhubarb, but also a few different ones like yukon, horseradish, chicory, chocos, betel leaf. There's so many. Yes, I did include chocos, love or hate them. For novice gardeners, perennial vegetables are ones that don't die down forever each year. They just keep growing. Some you have to dig up to harvest, but then you replant the tubers and away they go. Technically, these ones die down, but they resprout every year, so that means they are perennial. Some perennial crops are grown as annuals because they're easier to care for that way. For example, potatoes are technically perennials, but we grow them as annuals because pest and disease requires us to root. Why grow perennial vegetables? Well, it's just more than delicious produce. They also provide structural elements in the garden. You need to plant them, though, in a well-prepared garden bed that's dedicated to just them to maximize their harvest and performance. They're perfect as edging plants or as dividers for crop rotation if you've got the room. So here's my list of perennials, starting with rhubarb, of course. You can grow it in a large pot or amongst your flowers, but just grow it because it's super easy. The red stems are the edible part, but keep away from the leaves because they are toxic. You can buy rhubarb crowns to make sure that the stems will be red. Not that the green stems taste different, but the red stems always look better. Growing from crowns is easy. Just place the crowns with their new shoots at ground level and backfill. Rhubarb will grow in the garden for many years, though they do need to be lifted and divided when they become tired and overworked. Next is asparagus. This one is pretty easy. Can be grown from seed or crowns, just like rhubarb. Mary Washington is a popular heirloom variety that's resistant to disease, and Purple Passion has purple spears. Globe and Jerusalem artichokes. Well, they are artichokes, both of them, but they are very different. For example, Jerusalem artichokes are in the sunflower family and also called sunchokes. They're grown from underground tubers and you can eat them raw or cooked like potatoes. They just need a sunny spot and they grow into a bushy plant around a metre and a half tall with smaller versions of the real deal sunflowers. The added bonus is that the yellow flowers attract beneficial insects. One thing to watch is that they can take over the gardens. You have to dig up the tubers every year and just replant a few for next year's crop. They're best planted in spring or early summer for good tuber production. Now, globe artichoke is quite different. It's really a thistle from the Mediterranean region whose flowers are picked before they open. The outer leaves are thrown out and only the heart of the bud and the fleshy base of the leaves are edible. Green globes have large flowering heads suitable for warm climates. All they need is a sunny position with heaps of fertilizer. Horseradish, one I grow and have harvested, making that spicy cream of horseradishes, which is great on steaks and sausages. You can make a new planting from horseradish roots brought from a nursery or use healthy roots from the fruit and veggie market. You plant it in autumn or late winter, and horseradish roots sprout leaves in spring. They need at least one season, preferably two, before they're ready to be dug up. The bite in horseradish only comes when you grate it. Mushroom plant is a low-growing perennial herb with mushroomy flavoured leaves. I found that my plants don't like full sun in the high heat of summer and they need plenty of supplementary water. You just chop up the leaves and stems to be eaten either raw in salads or they can be cooked as a green veg in stir fries and omelettes. They are actually really delicious. The leaves are rich in chlorophyll and they're also very high in calcium, a richer source than most foods. Now, there's heaps more, but I have run out of time, such as betel leaf, perpetual spinach, sweet potato, taro, water, chestnut, to just name a few. So find some space in your garden for these low-maintenance perennial vegetables. And that was your Vegetable Hero segment for today.
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0: It's time for the Garden Jobs for the Weekend segment on Real World Gardener. On the line, I've got biology educator Steve McLean. How are you today, Steve?
2: I'm really good, thank you, Mary Ann. How are you?
0: Excellent. And today we're going straight into the listener question. It's Sabina from Tennyson Point, which is a suburb in Sydney. She's asking, she's got a very old stag fern that has lots of dead fronds in the centre, and she's always wondered, should she be removing these or leave them? They do look rather untidy, and photos in magazines of similar age stag ferns don't have them.
2: Yeah, and they're an absolute amazing plant to have in the garden, aren't they? And Platycerium superbum, or stag fern, can't get over that name, Marianne, but anyway, well, stag fern is native to northeast New South Wales, north of Nabiak and Queensland. And you know, it can also be found in parts of Indonesia, Malaysia and New Guinea, and it can also be grown successfully as far south as Victoria.
0: Now, why your fern has a dead middle is completely normal for a mature staghorn fern. Yes, you could remove the dead fronds from your 50-year-old fern.
2: As that plant grows outward, older fronds in the centre, well, they'll die off, and in the wild, these form a natural compost layer that feeds the plant.
0: Yes, so you've got to start with clean, sharp secateurs and only cut fronds that are really fully dead and not providing structure. And Steve, you've mentioned before we started recording that you actually managed to just pull the really dead ones out from the middle by hand.
2: To be honest, Marianne, I'm not sure if it's good practice, but it certainly hasn't harmed mine, and it is easy to do.
0: So these dead ones are just sitting in the middle because the plant has grown outwards over decades, literally, and they no longer help the plant and can be safely trimmed away or pulled away in your case.
2: And doing so is usually beneficial as long as you're selective and gentle. And you can identify these as they will be crisp, brown and easily detached. They're pretty obvious. So trim close to the base but avoid cutting into the living tissue.
0: Also, fronds with rot or mould can be removed as these can spread disease. You take out any loose debris such as old leaf litter that has fallen into the crown. Removing these improves airflow and reduces the risk of crown rot, which is the main threat to mature staghorn, because the crown is the heart of the plant. Now, I have heard from growers that if you damage the heart of the plant, well, then that will cause permanent decline. Now, the hort term, I thought, let's stick to the subject matter, which is staghorn ferns, so I might as well talk ferns. And I thought I'd concentrate on the word fronds, because the leaves of ferns aren't really called leaves. They're referred to as fronds. And some botanists restrict the term to this group, but we often refer to the leaves of palms and cycads as fronds as well.
2: Yeah, it can actually be quite incarnate. Fronds are, in fact, a specialised type of leaf, typically large and divided into segments, distinguishing it from simple undivided leaves that you find on many flowering plants.
0: Yeah, the fronds of a fern are distinct from ordinary plant leaves because they bear spores, since ferns don't flower. A fern frond comes out from the rhizome of the plant, and in some ferns it develops initially as a tightly coiled fiddlehead, which slowly unfurls. So that's got nothing to do with bird's nest or staghorn ferns. Like this one, I think, is referring to the Dicksonia antarctica or those kind of tree ferns.
2: I've actually seen it in just the good old-fashioned fishbone fern as well, where they will unfurl in that particular way as well. Fronds, they themselves, they are actually the photosynthetic core, if you like, of the fern, and they're also the reproductive core, I suppose you could say, for the fern as well, because they capture sunlight to produce energy, and in ferns they also play a reproductive role by bearing sori, which are clusters of sporangia on the underside of fertile fronds where spores are formed. Think of these as little brown capsules containing spores.
0: So this reproductive function distinguishes fern fronds from ordinary leaves. So as an example, because we've mentioned it already, the staghorn fern has two main types of fronds, the nest fronds and the fertile fronds.
2: These ferns have broad nest fronds or sterile fronds, which can be 60 centimetres in diameter, which grow and embrace the host plant and form a humus-collecting bowl, which can reach impressive dimensions of anything up to 1 metre across. Absolutely magnificent structures.
0: So the lamina, or the frond, if you like, is erect and simple with deeply lobed upper margins and is used to catch falling leaves and insects. These fronds are essential for the fern's survival as they provide a source of nutrients.
2: Yeah, but the fertile fronds are quite different in appearance, being broad at the base and are antler-shaped fronds. These hang down from the fern and produce spores, and you will see those spores on the back of the antler-shaped fronds as this sort of brown furry layer. And they're forked and are up to 100 centimetres in length and 2 to 6 centimetres wide.
0: And these fronds are crucial for the fern's reproduction and are often the most visible and dramatic part of the plant. The plant profile is Grevillea honey gem. So I thought that was a good one for you to choose because it's really, you know, a plant that brings instant life, vibrant colour and a non-stop parade of wildlife into your garden or backyard.
2: Yeah, I've actually got a couple of them in my garden here and I've had them in previous gardens as well. They're not just another garden shrub. It is a fast-growing, high-impact plant that has earned its reputation as a much-loved Australian native, seen in many household gardens.
0: Unlike many plants that offer a seasonal splash of beauty before fading into the background, the honey gem is often flowering almost every day of the year. And the first thing you'll notice are those incredible blooms. They are large toothbrush-style flower spikes reaching 10 to 15 centimetres in length, dripping with nectar.
2: And it's that nectar that makes this plant the ultimate bird cafe. If you plant a honey gem, you are essentially inviting every honey eater, lorikeet and wattle bird in the neighbourhood to your garden.
0: Physically, the honey gem is quite a presence. It features deeply divided fern-like foliage with soft silvery green underside that catches the light beautifully in the breeze. Plus, it's a vigorous grower, can reach anywhere from 3 to 5 metres in height, making it an absolute champion for privacy screening.
2: Yeah, so much so that if you do have a neighbour's window that you want to block out or a plain fence that needs hiding, as long as it receives a few hours of full sun each day, this plant will do the job faster than most other shrubs.
0: And to get the best out of your honey gem, there are a few simple rules to follow. First, it absolutely craves the sun. The more sunlight it gets, the more flowers it will produce. Secondly, it needs good drainage. Like many grevilleas, they don't like wet feet, so if your soil is a bit heavy, try planting it on a slight mound to let the water run off.
2: So when it comes to feeding, just remember that native rule is only use low phosphorus fertilizer. These plants are very efficient at finding nutrients and too much phosphorus can actually do more harm than good.
0: Finally, don't be afraid to give it a haircut because it grows so quickly, it can occasionally become a bit thin or leggy.
2: Do you know, Marianne,
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4: Good morning, I'm David Cameron. US President Donald Trump says a deal to end the war with Iran is close. Posting on social media, he says a peace deal that will see the Strait of Hormuz reopened has been largely negotiated. Iran's semi-official news agency reports the strait will remain in Iranian control and there are still issues to be resolved. On a visit to India, the US Secretary of State Marco Rubio sounded cautiously optimistic.
5: There's been some progress done, some progress made. There is a chance that whether it's later today, tomorrow, in a couple of days, we may have something to say. But this issue needs to be solved, as the president has said, one way or the other. Iran can never have a nuclear weapon. The straits need to be open without tolls. These are the president's points consistently, and his preference is always to deal with it in a diplomatic way.
4: Queensland police have fatally shot a man at a home north of Brisbane. Officers responded to an alleged domestic violence incident at a house in Narangba at around 12:30 this morning. They say they were threatened by an armed man who was shot as he approached them. Police gave first aid and CPR, but the man died at the scene. The police